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0: that's the jam. You don't hear that song enough anymore. Peace Frog, The Doors wrapping up the 6 o'clock Triple Shot 98.1 KKFM on this World Lizard Day. So, yeah, if you're a reptile person, you're probably already celebrating. But if not, maybe go to the pet store, grab yourself a lizard. 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Either way, celebrate accordingly and come back. We got the Scorps on the way, and we'll get you ready for the big show September 19th, Ford Amphitheater, and, of course, the pre-show party at Phil Long Music Hall. 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
2: 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It's going to be great. Still going to be slow from those earlier crashes. I-25 northbound at InterQuest, I-25 southbound at the MLK Bypass, and over at Platt westbound at Wooten. No other stalls or accidents reported, but it is slow and heavy still through town. I'm Coyote. That's traffic.
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0: 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Chris, that is going to do it for me. My short week is over. 2 days, and I am out, baby. Have a great weekend. I'll catch you again on Monday. Make sure you stick around. Coming up at 7 o'clock, it's Steve Gorman Rocks right here on 98.1 KKFM.
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3: Still going to be slow from those earlier crashes. I-25 northbound at InterQuest, I-25 southbound at the MLK Bypass, and over at Platt westbound at Wooten. No other stalls or accidents reported, but it is slow and heavy still through town. I'm Coyote. That's traffic.
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2: 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Welcome to the show.
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0: Journey kicking off a Friday night of Steve Gorman Rocks with Any Way You Want It. April Rose, how do you want it? Do you like lettuce and tomato? Do you like mayo? What do you take on your burger?
1: Mustard is disgusting. I don't understand why people even like mustard. Like, do you like, you look like the kind of guy that likes mustard. You're like, I'm a mature man.
0: Oh, I love mustard.
1: Ew, see? That's what I'm talking about. It's disgusting.
0: You don't put mustard on a hot dog?
1: No, nothing. I know, and I'm from Chicago. That's what you're supposed to do. You're not supposed to put ketchup on it, but like, I can't do the mustard, Steve. It grosses me out.
0: You see the question coming and you're already trying to artfully dodge it. Do you put ketchup on hot dogs? Yes or no?
1: Sorry, I can't hear you, Steve. There's something wrong with the connection right now. Just we got to move on.
0: That's the kind of thing that people get evicted from the state of Illinois for, and they force them all to move to Kansas. I've seen this on a documentary.
1: Oh, no.
0: Pierce Skinner, what's your name?

0: Pink Floyd, Speak to Me, Breathe in the Air on Steve Gorman Rocks. It's Friday night, and you know what? We would love to hear from you. If there's a song you want to hear, if there is a question for me or April Rose, if you've got a comment, a complaint, if you have a joke, anything you want to share, let us know. You can call 844-4-GORMAN. Leave a message. Let us know. And I'm serious. A good joke. Come on, let's have it. You can always hit us on Facebook and Instagram at Steve Gorman Rocks. X is at Gorman Rocks. What I'm trying to say is we love to hear from you. Call us, tag us, yell at us, whatever you need to do. We're here.
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2: Steve Gorman rocks, yeah. Bigfoot. I saw him. He's here in the woods of Michigan. Oh, by the way, it's Gonzo from Saginaw, Michigan.
1: Thanks for the info, Gonzo. This is Steve Gorman Rocks.

Ozzy with Crazy Train from the Blizzard of Oz album, 1982. It's a pretty good sign for any artist when their first single goes on to take over the world the way Crazy Train has. Crazy Train, for the record, just hit 1 billion streams on Spotify. I'm actually surprised it took this long. Here's Joan Jett. I Love Rock and Roll.

0: Joan Jett, I Love Rock and Roll on Steve Gorman Rocks. The band Nirvana wasn't around for very long, but boy, they made hay while the sun was shining, did they not? When Nevermind took over the world of rock music, a lot of people said, man, music is different now. They've really changed it. At the time, Dave Grohl didn't exactly see it that way. Listen to him talking about the success of Nevermind and the reaction back in the day.
1: People are always telling you, you're so great, you're so good, your band is so great, you know, you changed rock and roll. And you just sort of think, no, I didn't, you know, nothing's changed really. And I don't see, I'm not great, I don't understand why everybody's so enamored by the band.
0: Okay, now I'm going to take exception to Dave's comments there. They might not have changed rock and roll, but they certainly changed what was accessible, if that makes sense. They changed the industry's view of what rock and roll could be. Punk became mainstream in a way that was unimaginable a day before Nevermind was released. They definitely did that. And it makes perfect sense because the songs still stand up. They are still bangers. Here is the song that started the whole thing off. Smells Like Teen Spirit.

0: Smells Like Teen Spirit from Nirvana on Steve Gorman Rocks. When a punk band puts out their second album and it takes over the universe the way Nevermind did for Nirvana, my goodness, the pressure on them to follow it up was pretty extreme. And they did not back down from the challenge. Their third album, In Utero, before it was released, they were not getting any sugar-coated reactions. Their own label wasn't too sure what they thought. Kurt Cobain talked about the reaction to In Utero.
1: The album may not sell as much, and so they were concerned with that, you know. But they never, ever once put any pressure on us. They just basically told us their feelings and what and their thoughts of what they thought of the record, you know. Most people don't like the record, you know. A lot of my friends don't even like the record. But we've achieved exactly what we've been wanting to achieve for the last two records. This is the sound that we've had in our heads.
0: Pretty amazing. He said, you know, they finally got the sound they heard in their heads on tape. In Utero was what Kurt Cobain always wanted Nirvana to sound like. It worked for me because my favorite Nirvana song is on that album, and here it is, All Apologies.

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1: Have you heard the one about the time Steve was in the airport with Metallica and Lars was very hungover and grumpy and Steve just had to add fuel to the fire by, well, I'll let him tell you.
2: I put Lars over my shoulder and spun him around trying to make him throw up. He gets it.
1: Yeah, if you're hungover, stay away from Steve Gorman. This is Steve Gorman Rocks.

Aerosmith, Sweet Emotion on Steve Gorman Rocks. There are iconic guitar solos. There are iconic melodies and screams in rock history. There are iconic drum fills and drum grooves. Not nearly as many iconic bass lines. Now, we all love bass. It's a part of all of our favorite songs. But, you know, the real instantly, oh, my God, listen to that bass line. That's it. There aren't nearly as many as there are the other things I listed. But, boy, we just heard one of them, didn't we? Sweet Emotion by Aerosmith. That is Tom Hamilton at his most interesting, most creative, most badass.

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1: Now, back to Steve Gorman Rocks.

Whitesnake, here I go again on Steve Gorman Rocks. The Cars came out of Boston in 1978. First new wave band to ever go to the top of the charts the way they did. They put new wave smack dab into the mainstream. 1984's Heartbeat City, hit after hit again, including this one, you might think.

The cars with you might think on Steve Gorman Rocks. A lot of people in the late 60s did think that Pete Townsend was crazy when they got word that Pete Townsend was working on the new Who album and it was going to be a rock opera. What? Yeah, a rock opera. Why not? At a time of incredible creative ambition, The Who were leading the charge. And the ensuing album, Tommy, accomplished more than probably Pete Townsend ever could have thought possible, leading to a movie, a Broadway play, and along the way, you know, putting a few iconic all-time songs out into the universe. The song about Tommy himself, that deaf, dumb, and blind kid, the lead single, and one of the most recognizable Who songs ever. Here's Pinball Wizard.

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1: It is August the 14th, April Rose, and it's time to look back. 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
1: On this day in 1995, goodness gracious, 30 years ago, Foo Fighters made their network television debut performing their single, This Is a Call, on The Late Show with David Letterman, a show they went on to play many, many, many, many times.
2: Dang.
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3: Woo!
1: On this day in 1985, Michael Jackson outbid Paul McCartney and Yoko Ono,
2: what?
1: Who were trying to secure their own music publishing catalog. The Lennon and McCartney songbook, essentially, was purchased by Michael Jackson. And it was Paul McCartney who had advised him a few years earlier, invest in music publishing. It is the gift that keeps on giving. Paul McCartney never in a million years imagined he would be outbid by Michael Jackson for his own music.
3: Oh!
1: On this day in 1962... the Beatles in Liverpool, England, were not thrilled with their drummer, Pete Best. And so they had a band meeting and decided it was time to fire him. He played his last gig the following night. But what this, of course, meant was make way for Ringo Starr, the King of Kings, the greatest rock and roll drummer ever, stepped into the band, and the rest was history.
4: Here's the deal. 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

Motley Crue with Dr. Feelgood on Steve Gorman Rocks. Dr. Feelgood is an expression that goes back to the late 60s. A lot of people knew a Dr. Feelgood. That's the guy that hooked you up with pills or a joint or a snort or a drink. Dr. Feelgood. And it's funny because Motley Crue wrote a song entitled their album Dr. Feelgood at a time when they stopped calling their own personal Dr. Feelgoods. All four members were sober. If you've been drinking and drugging for years on end, and you commit to sobriety and get into recovery, that's

it is to feel good. There's a reason that album from 1989 was so solid top to bottom, and it's because all four members of the band were finally solid top to bottom. Sex, drugs, and rock and roll is great, and you can have a great time with that. But there's a moment in time when the bells ring and you recognize, if I want the good times to continue, I got to get clean. And thankfully, in 1989, that's what Motley Crue did.

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0: Sweet Home Alabama, Leonard Skinner on Steve Gorman Rock. Steve, do you think that's the most requested song when you're at like a concert or something? People scream out Skinner, Leonard Skinner, like they want to hear that song.
1: Well, you know, the shtick is always Freebird is one people is like a joke.
0: You're right. Oh, it's Freebird.
1: But if you want to switch it so that instead now start going Swim Alabama, I'll try it with you. We'll see if we can get that whole decades-long trend to switch over.
0: It's Freebird, and I hope I don't get fired for messing that up.
1: Well, I think everybody can forgive you for that. You get the band right. That's all that really matters.
0: Okay, thank you. A participation trophy for me.
1: Here's the Stones. It's only rock and roll, but I like it.

0: Pat Benatar, hit me with your best shot on Steve Gorman Rocks. A bunch of people have talked and shared online who the best and worst celebrity tippers are. The people who tip their servers. Apparently, Bruce Willis, always a great tipper. That makes sense. He was a bartender for years. He knows what it's like. Post Malone, usually 50 to 100% tips. And that includes big group dinners. Pretty fantastic. David Lee Roth. Listen to this. Four tables were seated at the time. I was the only server. He was so charming and so charismatic. He paid every table's bill and tipped 100% on top of it. Diamond Dave, truly earning the diamond status. Apparently, though, Jay-Z did not tip repeatedly in a restaurant he used to attend in New York City. And Jennifer Lopez held a table for 3 hours with friends, were rude to the server, and tipped nothing. Now, I can't confirm that all of these are true, but they all make sense to me. I mean, I can see it. Basically, all I'm getting at is tip. Don't kid yourself. Tip, tip, tip. The world spins a lot easier when you look after the people who look after you.
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1: Now back to backstage stories from a rock star gone radio star. This is Steve Gorman Rocks.

Scorpions with Wind of Change on Steve Gorman Rocks. One of many, many hits for the band Scorpions. Another band you may be familiar with from Paisley, Scotland, Steeler's Wheel. Just one hit, but hey, man, they hit it out of the park. Here's Stuck in the Middle with You.

Stuck in the Middle with you, Steelers Wheel on Steve Gorman Rocks. We are in the home stretch, ladies and gentlemen, by which I mean the home stretch before the NFL season kicks off again. Whether you pay attention to football or love it or hate it, whatever, there's no denying the fact that when the season starts, it feels like we live in a different country. It just, there's two seasons in the world. There's the NFL season, and then there's waiting for the NFL season. I'm always happy when football is over. Every year when the Super Bowl happens, I'm like, okay, good, we need a break. I want my Sundays back. But oh boy, am I ready to give my Sundays away now to football. We are definitely at the point in time where you could call it the final countdown.

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1: Living Color, Cult of Personality on Steve Gorman Rocks. I heard a great insult the other day because it doesn't sound too mean, but then you think about it. Somebody said, hey,

defense has been chasing you all your life, but you've always been too quick for it. And it took a half second. He didn't say it to me. I heard it said in conversation, and it really cracked me up. And it reminded me of my favorite one to say to somebody. I love insults that don't feel like insults until later. This is a great one. You're the first person I've known who's actually met their full potential. That's a great one. There's another good one. You don't seem too burdened by self-awareness. Wow. How about, I'd explain it to you more slowly, but I don't think speed is the problem. Oof. That's pretty strong. I like coming up with a way to let people know I think they're an idiot, but only after they've left the room. Proving my point twice, really. Und Tag lieben Klausen Globen.

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0: Shout It Out Loud, Kiss on Steve Gorman Rocks. Steve, have you ever seen Mini Kiss?
1: Oh, yeah.
0: You've seen them? That's on my bucket list. Was it amazing?
1: It was amazing. And the best part about it was I didn't know that I was going to see them. I was at an event with a bunch of bands. It was a corporate private event. And sure enough, they were there and they were playing. And I watched for about 10 minutes. And to be honest, had a little bit of an unsettling, like, this is weird. I'm not sure what I'm supposed to feel. But they were rocking. And then I left. And I really haven't thought about it much since. Because at the end of the day, they're just a darn good cover band.
0: It's on my bucket list. My bucket list is a little eccentric, but that's on it. One of the top 10.
1: I am now of the opinion that the perfect thing to do would be to get a bunch of insanely tall musicians, 6'10 and above, and have a Kiss tribute band called Big Kiss.
0: I love that. I love where your mind's going, Steve. Thank you for that.
1: You know what? We should hold auditions and put that together. We'll mastermind the whole thing. Make millions. Big Kiss. Here's the Clash.

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1: Now it's time for a little drama, brought to you by Steve Gorman Rocks. After David Lee Roth left Van Halen in 85, he had this to say.
2: Van Halen is demanding for the audience to make a choice. You have to either love us and hate him or vice versa. Well, I'll rise to the challenge. If we have to have a comparison, then fine. I eat you for breakfast, pal.
1: This is Steve Gorman Rocks.

Temple of the Dog, Hunger Strike on Steve Gorman Rocks. The band Black Sabbath recorded their second album in just a matter of days. And on the final day, the producer said, guys, we're 3 minutes short. We need another song. And this song, the title track to album number two, was written and recorded in under half an hour. This is Paranoid.

0: please. 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
1: 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On this day back in 1974, Neil Peart played his first show as the new member of a little band, you might have heard of them, called Rush. Now, joining Rush just 2 months before, the band wasted no time putting Neil to work on drums. And of course, he showed his tenacity, bringing his ferocious drumming style to light. I mean, this man, he had crazy stamina, not to mention just pure skill, right? Now, looking back, we know Rush went on to have 40 years of incredible, amazing music, making rock history. But Peart did pass away January 7th, 2020, leaving behind a legacy as a drum god. That's your Classic Rock Rewind. I'm April Rose, and this is Steve Gorman Rocks.

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AC/DC with Dirty Deeds from Dirty Deeds Done Dirt Cheap on Steve Gorman Rocks. 1976. I think back sometimes, what would I have thought if I'd heard AC/DC in 1976? Because they didn't have a record deal in America yet. So very few people up here had any idea that band existed, much less having an idea of what they sounded like. But I think at the age of 11 in 1976, I think I would have been on board. I think there's something about AC/DC. At that time, I wasn't really into hard rock too much. I certainly wasn't into metal. But AC/DC to me has always been a rock and roll band. There's a swing underneath the loud guitars. I think that would have worked out just fine for me. If I could go back and get into any band ever a little sooner than I did, it would be AC/DC. Every other band I got into makes perfect sense when it happened, how it happened. But I'd love to get a time machine and go back and

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Pearl Jam with Alive from the debut album 10 on Steve Gorman Rocks. It's the final hour of the night. It's the final hour of the week. And if you're just joining us, that's okay, because we still have Judas Priest, Foreigner, Quiet Riot, Led Zeppelin, Skid Row. We've also got some Pink Floyd right now. Us and Them.

0: 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Here's your host, Steve Gorman.
1: It is August the 14th, April Rose, and it's time to look back. How about a history lesson?
2: Let's go.
1: On this day in 1995, goodness gracious, 30 years ago, Foo Fighters made their network television debut performing their single, This Is a Call, on The Late Show with David Letterman, a show they went on to play many, many, many, many times.
2: Dang.
1: And you may remember, they were the musical guests for his final show ever on CBS.
3: Woo!
1: On this day in 1985, Michael Jackson outbid Paul McCartney and Yoko Ono, who were trying to secure their own music publishing catalog. The Lennon and McCartney songbook, essentially, was purchased by Michael Jackson. And it was Paul McCartney who had advised him a few years earlier, invest in music publishing. It is the gift that keeps on giving. Paul McCartney never in a million years imagined he would be outbid by Michael Jackson for his own music.
3: Oh!
1: On this day in 1962, the Beatles in Liverpool, England, were not thrilled with their drummer, Pete Best. And so they had a band meeting and decided it was time to fire him. He played his last gig the following night. But what this, of course, meant was make way for Ringo Starr, the King of Kings, the greatest rock and roll drummer ever, stepped into the band, and the rest was history.
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8: Yeah, whatever. 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

You too. I still haven't found what I'm looking for on Steve Gorman Rocks from 1987's The Joshua Tree, a huge album, the one that put U2 over the top. It was so big in the late 80s that I kind of got sick of it. I hear it now and I think, man, those guys were mining for gold. It's a perfect record. Here's Joe Walsh, All Night Long.

Joe Walsh with All Night Long on Steve Gorman Rocks. Joe Walsh is a pretty singular character in rock history. There are a ton of great guitarists out there, and he's one of them. But as a person, as a personality, he holds a very unique place at the table. I've seen Joe Walsh live in several different incarnations with the Eagles, as a solo artist, sitting in with other artists, and every time he's like the spark plug. He's the firecracker in the room. The energy just shoots off of him, and you know, if Joe's here, anything could happen. The band Def Leppard, 1981's High and Dry, certainly was a shot across the bow saying, hey, rock world, here we come. That said, nobody could have imagined that within 8 years they'd be as big as they were. You look back now and say it all made sense. In 1981, we weren't so sure, but everybody agreed this song was amazing. This is Bringin' on the Heartbreak.

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0: Now, back to Steve Gorman Rocks.

Foreigner from Foreigner 4 with Jukebox Hero on Steve Gorman Rocks. Quiet Riot was the first band to ever have a number one album on the Billboard chart from the heavy metal side of the tracks. Metal Health went to number one in 1983, largely because of this single, Come On, Feel the Noise.

Quiet Riot, Come On, Feel the Noise on Steve Gorman Rocks. I said before we heard that song, they were the first metal band to have an album go to number one on the Billboard album chart. Quiet Riot was, by any measure, a heavy metal band. That's what they wanted to be known as. That's what they were. Led Zeppelin has been called a heavy metal band over the years, but only by people who don't really know what that word means. Okay, Led Zeppelin was a rock band. If you want to call them something else, they were a rock and roll band. At no time ever were they metal. And that's not a knock on metal. It's just not where Led Zeppelin was coming from. And in fact, Led Zeppelin, to me, there's a handful of bands, and they're one of them, that sort of defy categorization. I don't think of the Allman Brothers as Southern rock. I think of the Allman Brothers as the Allman Brothers. They have their own room in the house. Led Zeppelin has their own room in the house. It's a big room. And all of the colors of their musical palette can be heard in this one song right here, Over the Hills and Far Away.

0: It's time for Questionable Wisdom on Steve Gorman Rocks. Here's April Rose with tonight's question.
1: Listening on KZ106 in Chattanooga, we have Rebecca who needs some advice.
2: Mm-hmm.
1: Now, Rebecca told her 6-year-old daughter, Steve, she told her where babies come from.
2: Oh boy.
1: Yeah, and so the next day, Rebecca's kid goes to school and tells all the other kids, right?
2: Yeah, sure. I saw right where that was going.
1: Right. So now all the other parents are just absolutely livid. And Rebecca was just called in for a parent-teacher conference, right? Now, Steve, what do you think? Should she go into this meeting begging for forgiveness or stand by her actions?
2: Both. You stand by your actions because mm-hmm. that's probably what you felt was best for your daughter. The
1: right.
2: one thing you can apologize for is not for telling her daughter where babies come from, but for not making sure her daughter was going to keep that to herself.
1: Ooh,
2: but here's the other thing.
1: Yeah, okay.
2: Once your kid goes to school, your control over their information flow is done. Demystifying where babies come from is probably the healthiest thing you can do for a child, because they're either going to learn it from you, and you can present this information in an adult, mature, responsible, real way where it's just about biology. You don't have to explain where babies come from with words like horny and hard on. You can explain where babies come from with really boring biological terms, and you can compare it just like this is where dogs, puppies, and kittens, and little baby porpoises, and baby lobsters, whatever. It's all the same thing. It's a biology conversation with a 6-year-old, not a, oh my God, you little slut conversation.
1: Oh
2: so
1: gosh,
2: this is up
1: so
2: to the parents
1: good.
2: To grow up and figure this out ahead of time.
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Start your morning with Bob and Tom. 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

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And fire flew from his fingertips as he rosined up his bow. And he pulled the bow across the strings and it made an evil hiss. And then a band of demons joined in. And

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Johnny said, "Devil, just come on back if you ever want to try again. 'Cause I told you once, you son of a gun.

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Then crank it up with Southern Colorado's classic rock chick, Gina Cavalli. Before Chris Austin's big ass block of classic rock on the drive home. 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

0: Many portions of the upcoming program have been pre-recorded, meaning they've already happened. And they're about to happen again. So where was it? Oh, yeah. Ladies and gentlemen, we're glad to have you here. It's the Bob and Tom Show.
1: Welcome back to the Bob and Tom Show. We are in the O'Reilly Auto Parts Studios. Chrissy Lee at the news desk.
2: Hi.
1: There's Jessica Holzman.
3: Hello.
1: There's Pat Godwin.
4: Hey, Chick.
1: There's Josh Arnold.
5: Hi there.
1: Ace Cosby's here.
6: Hey, Chick.
1: Hey, Matt. There's Jeff Oskey.
7: Hello, sir.
1: I am Chick, and we're getting ready for, what is it, Sexy Time?
4: Oh, so excited.
2: Yeah, it's coming up.
1: And our streak continues. We've helped a total of no one with their relationships, and we hope for that to continue. Normally, it is Wednesday.
5: Well, if it's like your trash day, usually when it's Allie Day, don't take it out.
2: Don't take it out. Exactly.
1: Well, I mean, you
2: can throw your whole week off.
5: Yeah, you're going to get raccoons.
1: Well, you got them lids on there. You're not. Oh, this might be toothpick wisdom.
5: I think we do have a little toothpick wisdom going on here. Yeah, we got to wait for the appropriate.
1: We don't have that.
5: I believe it's on its way.
1: Now
5: you've got it.
1: That's right. Toothpick wisdom.
8: How about a little toothpick wisdom on the Bob and Tom Show?
1: Let me tell you something. You will put your garbage out too soon. Here's what you're going to have. You're going to have raccoons. You'll be up to your neck in raccoons. But they're good eating.
8: How about a little toothpick wisdom?
1: Oh, we don't have an outro.
8: On the Bob and Tom Show.
9: Next week an outro.
2: Arizona.
5: This has been
1: toothpick wisdom.
2: Arizona State University is now offering a content creation major.
5: I don't blame him.
2: Tom would be out of his mind upset about this.
5: I know, but guess what he's been focused on the last month.
2: Right. The Bachelor of Arts program is designed to teach students how to build an audience, market themselves, and grow a career as an influencer.
5: Why not?
4: Absolutely.
5: Yep. It's a new job. It is.
2: Sure it is. Sure. Coursework will emphasize content planning, video and podcast production, global perspectives, and personal branding. If I were younger, I would be taking this for sure.
3: It actually works for multiple things. If you need a brand, a business, or go out and do sales.
5: Right.
2: The program's final project requires students to choose a social media platform where they will develop a growth strategy, create content, and gain followers throughout the semester. I wonder if they get their grade based on how many followers they get.
5: Wow, I don't know.
3: Because the hot girl is probably going to get more followers.
4: Well, that's the way it should be.
5: Than the uggos?
3: Yeah.
4: No one wants the uggos.
1: Sex sells. That's never changed.
2: Well, that's true.
5: Yeah.
1: It's true.
5: World's oldest profession there.
2: Yeah.
5: Content creator.
1: I thought it was bakery. Okay.
2: CBS News reports scientists say a meteorite that crashed into a New Jersey home in 2024.
1: A meteorite.
2: Contains what scientists are calling alien world chemistry.
5: What is this now?
2: The study found evidence the meteorite once contained highly concentrated salty water or brine.
5: What?
2: Supporting the idea asteroids like this may have delivered some of the chemical building blocks needed for life on Earth.
1: That's right.
2: Which means out there somewhere.
5: Somewhere.
1: I read online, I don't know if I got this right, but I read it like three times. There were more planets in the universe than there are grains of sand on Earth.
5: Wow, isn't that amazing?
2: That is amazing.
1: That's nuts, right? You know how many grains of sand there are?
7: Yeah. Look up, you go out into the country, you look up the stars for days.
3: And some of them don't exist anymore.
2: Yeah.
3: They're already
2: burned out.
3: Yeah.
1: If you're seeing them, they're gone. And new ones are coming back.
7: That's crazy.
1: That's nuts, man.
2: It's hard to think about that, isn't it?
1: Well, it makes you think, doesn't it?
9: Yes, that's all fake.
8: I'm a little toothpick wisdom.
1: Makes you think.
8: On the Bob and Tom Show.
1: You know, Josh and I were out there by our garbage cans looking up at the sky and feeding the raccoons, and we thought, how many planets are there up there?
5: And you know what I said.
1: What did you say?
5: Too many to count.
1: This has been Toothpick Wisdom. Christy? Oh.
2: The owner of a 2-Michelin-starred restaurant in South Korea could go to jail over a dessert topped with ants.
3: Gross.
5: Really?
2: Prosecutors say the chef violated food safety laws by serving ants that are not approved for human consumption.
5: Is this A-N-T or A-U-N-T?
2: This is A-N-T.
5: Ah.
2: So I want to know what ants are approved for human consumption.
1: Yes. Wasn't there naughty movies when I was, it was Aunt Peg when I was a
5: maybe, kid. I'm not aware.
1: Yeah, some guy's hot aunt or something, her name was Aunt Peg. And
5: some guy's hot aunt.
2: The investigation.
1: She would babysit,
5: I'll look it up.
2: Yeah, sure. Come on.
5: Aunt Peg porn?
1: Yeah.
5: Is that what I should look up?
1: Oh, yeah.
4: You're going to get some weird stuff coming up.
2: The investigation.
1: With the say goodbye to your phone, okay?
2: The investigation began after officials spotted photos of the unusual dessert on blogs and social media. It's located in Seoul's upscale Gangnam District.
1: Gangnam style.
2: Reportedly served ant-sprinkled sorbet to customers who requested the flavor.
3: Mm.
2: What do ants taste like?
3: Red ants. Ant. Have you ever seen the red ants, like, or smelled them? They actually smell like ivory soap.
2: Huh. I did not know
5: Weird.
2: That.
3: Yeah.
2: Restaurant had been using the garnish for 4 years before authorities stepped in and stopped it.
4: Why are you sniffing ants?
3: You know, it's one of those things my dad told us, and then we had to test it, and it's like, how about that?
4: Huh. I never knew.
3: But are the ants alive?
1: Do you have a follow-up on Aunt Peg?
5: So much. apparently Aunt Peg was played by somebody named Juliet Anderson.
1: Yes.
5: And
1: very sweet.
2: Is she pretty?
1: As I recall.
5: In that 70s, pointy-boobed sort of, yeah.
2: Uh-huh.
5: And... I mean, you can find all her videos all over.
1: No kidding.
5: Yeah. Vintage Aunt Peg.
1: Oh, my
5: classic
1: God.
5: Aunt Peg porn and retro videos.
1: Oh, yeah.
4: Do you have any titles?
5: I have some names of the tube sites where she's available.
4: Oh.
1: Oh, yeah?
5: I Wank. Tube Porn Classic.
1: Uh-huh.
5: And this is my favorite. How do I say this? It starts with a C.
1: Uh-huh.
5: And it has to do with male...
2: Uh-huh. Yes.
5: DNA.
1: Right.
2: Rhymes with gum.
5: Sea Guru. Yes. Sea Guru.
4: Whoa.
5: He's a guru.
1: He's a guru.
2: Uh-huh.
1: I'm not a doctor. I'm a guru.
5: Wow.
1: Yeah.
5: Aunt Peg.
1: Yeah.
2: Good for aunt.
1: I don't know why I remembered that.
5: Now, do you remember if the guy whose aunt it is, if he's dismayed by her behavior or...
4: intrigued.
5: I'm so tired. All I want to do is have dinner with my aunt, but she's always out banging somebody.
1: I think it built up to him and his aunt, I think.
5: Oh, gosh. All right.
1: That was the storyline, as I remember.
2: UK police were called to investigate after children's paper sculptures were found to have been constructed from the pages of an explicit novel. I don't know if Aunt Peg was mentioned in it, but...
5: Boy, what is it, 50 Shades of Origami?
2: I guess. according to The Guardian, an older man had been handing out googly-eyed paper hedgehogs made from donated books to raise money for charity.
5: Hey, this guy didn't know.
3: No.
2: On closer inspection, some parents were shocked to discover that their children's hedgehogs contained text from an erotic novel. Oh. After being notified, the police in Merseyside spoke with the man who was reportedly mortified by the mistake.
5: Yeah,
2: he had no malice, and there was no...
1: That googly eyes is from Everything Everywhere All at Once or something.
2: Mm-hmm. They
1: put googly eyes on rocks or whatever the hell it was. Yeah.
2: Googly eyes.
1: Supposed to be a big time message, I guess, or something. I don't.
2: You want to play a song? Maybe you have a song for story, Pat.
4: What is it?
2: A man posing as a commercial airline pilot caught trying to smuggle 22 pounds of cocaine through a Colombian airport.
1: Oh.
2: The man was traveling to Barcelona when officials at El Dorado International Airport noticed his ill-fitting uniform.
1: El Dorado.
2: Not only was the man's build larger than the size of his uniform, but some accessories did not match those used by a real commercial pilot. A search revealed narcotics strapped to his body. He was charged with drug trafficking and manufacturing or possession of narcotics.
1: I'd like to think where his wings were, he had a little propeller. You just spin them.
4: Or it's the wings they give the little kids when they get on the plane.
1: Yeah, I'm a pilot.
4: I love that.
1: Coke on the plane?
4: Well, I should have Coke on the plane, but I don't because I had a lot of work to do this morning. It's my first day playing. I had to play a lot. A lot of excuses are going on right now. My lack of a work ethic.
2: Sure.
4: And, but I do have Coke in the boat, obviously, the original. But we've all heard that, and maybe you don't need to hear that. But I'd love to do it. Do you want to hear Coke in the boat instead?
1: I want to hear Coke
5: in the boat. Who doesn't?
1: Yes.
4: Darn it, let's do it.
2: It's been a long time.
1: It's your big hit. People love this.
4: This is a hard one. No, I got it.
5: Yeah. He's playing it.

0: God's watching you, when will you learn? Drug boats drag a little in the stern. Tourists found a stash in the Keys. Border Patrol makes these waters drug-free. It's cooking the hull, so please explain. Someone has to ask if what is cocaine.
1: Yeah, we like to know when

0: Come on now. Oh, my gosh. That was such great team play.
1: Where would the cocaine be if somebody were smuggling it in their rear end?
0: Coke in the butt.
1: Coke in the butt. Hey,
0: I almost said rooster in the butt.
1: That went better than I ever thought it could.
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2: You have the 900 numbers here?
3: Oh, yeah.
4: Oh, yes.
2: The porno lines, the talking dirty to people lines?
4: I think they, you can probably get them here, yeah.
2: See, I don't understand. Have you ever called one just as a lark?
5: Never.
2: Never?
4: No. Can't say I have.
2: The ad, the one that I can't believe people call, they say, make friends, make dates, or just get crazy. Now, how would that work? Hi, this is Bob. I want to make friends. Well, this is Sally. I want to make dates. This is Dirk. Where do you people live? Where do you people live? I have snakes coming out of my head. What's your address? It's $2 well spent. I think when Alexander Graham Bell invented the phone, he had any idea it was going to phone sex. I don't think so. But, you know, I always ask. This is amazing to me. I always ask in the clubs, does anybody remember what the first words ever spoken on the phone were?
4: I believe it was, Watson, come here. There's a fire.
2: Watson, come here. I need you. Always somebody who says, hello? They guess hello. Now, how would that work? Mm-hmm. What, do you invent the phone, plug it in, and it rang?
4: Hello?
2: Hello? There go the Japanese zooming right ahead of us. Of course, you know the first words ever spoken on the radio by Marconi, don't you?
5: No.
2: Hey, how you doing? Good morning. 8:29. That's 29 minutes after 8 o'clock. Got a double shot of Puccini coming up in just a second.
4: Puccini.
2: And a Verde album package to give away. Fifth caller. Let's take the first caller. Who is it? Alexander Graham Bell. That's right. He invented the phone. Second caller, who is it? Alexander Graham Bell. He has the first one, gave us the second. All right.
6: Jess Hooker at the news desk.
7: Hello.
6: There's Wilbur Griswold.
8: Hey, good morning.
6: Good morning, Willie. There's Josh Arnold.
9: Hello.
6: Hello. Is that the most often used word for echoing? Hello.
8: Oh, yes. It's typically the first.
6: I bet it is. Hello.
9: Hello. Hello.
6: There's Ace Cosby.
9: Hey.
6: Hello.
10: Hello. Is echo itself a close second? Echo.
6: Echo. I bet it is.
8: Yeah.
5: You think?
6: I bet it is. Yeah. And then third is penis. Penis.
9: And then now batting, Manny Mota.
6: Mota. Mota. On deck.
11: Pedro Barbón.
6: Barbón. That's for you Reds fans. Pedro Barbón. Hello, Tom.
5: Hello. Now, this is the segment of our program where we ask you, the listener, to write us email. We started off yesterday with a letter. From a woman that had a t-shirt that said, I can drive a stick.
7: Right.
5: And the question was, if you see this on a woman, do you think that there's kind of a sexual, little hint there? This comes to us from Kristen. She writes, I was listening to your show. I heard the email from the lady wearing the shirt that said, I can drive a stick. I agree with Tom, which I find myself flabbergasted. I would read the shirt being a female as well as being sexual.
8: Even with a picture of a witch
7: holding a
8: broom,
7: yeah.
6: Right.
8: Which is what it was.
7: Yeah, right.
12: You really
7: was.
12: Have to put that context in there.
8: It changes everything.
6: Right.
8: Yeah. But you won't put that context
11: in there. Your Honor, this evidence has not been reviewed by the defense and is therefore inadmissible.
12: Yeah, you know, I can understand why you didn't include that evidence, because you are a liar, so you don't want to put that in there.
6: He's an expander. Lies pretty harsh.
11: In my defense, I didn't know that until I got the other piece of paper that had the picture of the shirt on it.
7: She sent the picture later.
11: So
8: no, she didn't. It's on. It was on the same. It was on the bottom of the letter.
11: I read from top to bottom. I don't read right to left. You commie.
6: The term "jump to conclusion" was made for your father, Tom Griswold.
12: You got to stop calling people communists when you get caught in a lie.
9: He's right. I am a.
6: We could be commie any minute, okay? Yeah. So stop it.
11: Hey, the way things are going.
12: You don't want to be the old man that cried communist. Eventually, you have to call a guy a communist.
11: Although, I am still pissed.
12: You? God.
11: That red used to mean left. Now it means right. How the hell did
8: that
11: happen?
8: That's not true. Red used to mean communist.
6: Absolutely.
8: But the red and blue for Republican, Democrat were not related to
6: and
8: that.
6: And you thinking communist is left is an interesting look into your brain.
11: No, left always meant red.
6: Communist. I don't know if it went that far.
8: They're different.
6: And as
8: it's
6: I know,
11: thing. Did you ever see the movie Reds?
6: What am I
8: yeah,
6: doing?
8: Yeah, that's about communists.
6: What am I doing? Why am I arguing? Yes, it is, Lefty.
11: By the way, Kristen then writes, I am a 44-year-old female who's never grown up or grown out of the perverted stage in my life. Well, Kristen, you're our kind of people.
8: Yeah, we're glad to hear it. Well, but, Kristen, were you to see the full shirt, I don't think you'd see anything sexual about
7: no.
8: it.
11: I still think that would be kind of, that's kind of saying I'm hot.
8: Saying I'm hot?
11: Now, if you...
6: What, do you want to grab a stick?
11: It says, I can handle a stick or whatever it says. Or drive a stick, rather. Can you drive a stick, Willie?
12: No, I
8: can't. It's a broom pun.
12: We've gone over this. But you should be the guy that knows if I can drive a stick, right?
11: I think I'm going to have to get another car.
12: Why is that?
11: Because I want to have a stick.
6: Mm. That is like, I don't know, 9 accidents waiting to happen, I think.
11: When I arrived here, I had a 280Z 5-speed, one of the best cars I've ever had.
12: You should get one just so you put your phone down while you drive. I'm all for this. This will actually keep you driving safe.
11: Yeah, I think that's true for everybody.
7: Yeah.
11: If you're driving a stick, you're a better driver because you got to pay more attention. You got a clutch.
6: Focus. I drove a stick, but I never paid more attention. I was.
7: Is your baby car a stick?
6: I wanted to have it.
11: Do they make your baby car in a stick?
6: Oh yeah,
11: they do.
6: You can't find them. Yeah, but
11: that'd be a good one. What did we find out?
6: I'm still trying. It's not over.
11: What was it? 6% of cars sold now are a stick.
6: Is that right?
11: Not very many. In any event,
6: you have something over there.
11: I do.
6: All right.
11: I'd rather have you go.
6: Okay. Dear Bob and Tom Show, I have kept this tag from my recliner for over 40 years. Heard chick talking about the Naga yesterday. That's right. This recliner is made of actual real life Naga hide. That is the Naga hide animal.
11: Wow. Oh, yes.
6: That I think Lazy Boy made that. Famous.
11: The Naga hide animal looks like kind of a fat kitty cat with weird teeth.
6: And red eyes.
11: And didn't it have a voice?
6: It would have to. Yeah, I would think so. That was the advertising lots of cartoons back then.
11: And Naga hide is fake leather, right?
6: Yeah.
11: Is it still out there?
6: I'm sure they call it something like PLU leather or something like that.
7: They call it vegan leather.
6: Vegan leather? Oh. That's another one?
7: Yes.
11: What?
7: They call fake leather vegan leather.
6: Yeah. Sure.
7: And charge you just as much.
11: Yeah. Oh, is this so if someone doesn't want to have animal products in their automobile?
7: Uh-huh.
11: I did not know that.
7: Yeah.
11: Wow. Well, that's handy.
6: Dear Bob and Tom Show, hello, Tom. I don't know if you remember me, but about 15 years ago, I worked in Schoolcraft, Michigan. I waitressed at a small restaurant that serves some of the best liver and onions in the area. I remember serving you and Bob on more than a few occasions while working there. I remember you both coming in, your significant others, and you'd always order the liver and onions with your onions cooked extra crispy or something like that. I can't remember exactly. I remember having a great experience serving you both, even though I knew nothing about you or the show at the time. My boss assured me you guys were big deals and told me to make sure you had a great experience.
11: Oh.
6: I guess I did because I was your server every time. Now it's crazy to think 15 years later I listen to your show every morning and reminisce about the times I got to serve you both liver and crispy onions. But I'm curious, do you remember, Tom, the name of the restaurant?
11: I don't.
6: I'll give you a hint. It was named after the owner's dogs. This is Cassandra.
11: Help me. What's the answer?
6: It doesn't say.
11: Oh, jeez.
6: What do you think of that? Cassandra, send us the name of the...
11: I hope the dogs didn't have those traditional dog names. Welcome to Fido's.
7: Right.
11: Could you hear it spots?
6: I thought this was going a lot different direction.
7: Oh, I thought this was Miller Lite and Grapes.
12: Yeah.
7: Yeah.
8: Yeah, there's not a picture of a 32-year-old man on there.
6: By the way, Chick Jr. And,
8: look at his eyes.
6: You know what Warren Zevon said? I took a waitress home like I always do. Yeah. Oh,
11: I have two friends that got to meet one of their children when the child was 18.
7: No kidding.
11: Oh, yeah. You know one of them.
7: That's, oh, I do?
6: Oh, that's got to be.
11: Oh, yeah.
7: Uh-oh.
11: I'll tell you off the air.
6: That's an afternoon.
7: I love these.
6: That's a weekend.
11: Yeah. Now, this is a letter from a frequent writer, good friend of the show, from Piedmont, South Carolina. Pat Lennon writes...
6: Where airlines were invented. Piedmont.
11: You suggested, Tom, to clean dog hair from your car, take a leaf blower. So you open, yes, you open, you open all the doors.
10: That's what you're doing nowadays?
11: Oh, among other things.
6: He's brought that technology into the studio. God. He has canned air that he does every morning. He'll I'm not sure if he has it over there right now, but he'll blow it all over his work area, blowing dust all over our studio.
11: You mean
6: that? Yeah, and throws it just in the air, and we're coughing.
11: Yeah, you gotta make sure that there's a nice breeze, and then you open the car, you blow everything out. But also, then you take one of these babies.
7: Yeah.
6: A lint roller?
11: A lint roller.
6: What do you got there, a lint roller?
11: Yeah.
7: You don't have the brush? The brush that you use on your interior to get all of the...
8: And those videos are convincing, aren't they?
7: It works. I have one.
6: Wow.
11: Wait a minute. That may be what this letter is about.
7: Oh, okay.
6: I had a brush with arrows on the brush to tell you which direction to go to take out the lint. Oh, yeah.
11: He goes, the leaf blower works. I've had problems with dog hair sticking to the carpet. I go over with a vacuum cleaner, but it just moves the hairs around. It's like Velcro. It's stuck there.
7: Mm-hmm.
11: Now, have you seen the work gloves that have rubber on the palms?
7: Yeah, that's what it is. Yeah.
6: Oh, yeah. Sure.
11: Get 3 pairs for $5. You brush the hairs with the rubber. It loosens it, and then you can vacuum it easily. I have a Golden Retriever and a Springer Spaniel. I can attest to you it works.
8: Yeah, but why would you ever try to change Tom's mind on how to do it?
11: No, I don't know. What is he talking about?
8: What are these gloves?
7: I don't have the rubber. They look like dishwashing gloves, but they have little bristles on them that are rubber.
11: I've got to get these.
7: But I don't have the gloves. I just have the brush. It's a really long brush like this.
11: Because I have two white dogs.
7: And yeah, I have a white dog, too.
11: That's what I got in my car all the time.
6: Well, can't you just blow a hose through the interior of yours? Because there's holes in the...
7: There is, but it's just for draining water.
6: Oh. Okay.
7: Yeah.
11: An obscure request. I'm not sure I can find it.
7: Uh-oh.
11: It's for a Pinkerton Bowden song that has the line, "Ain't no woman like a one-eyed goat." I'll do my best.
6: That's a great song. "Ain't no woman like the one I got." And I can't remember who did it, but...
11: Oh, but
6: I forget that Pinkerton Bowden.
11: Ain't the woman like a one-eyed goat is not necessarily.
6: They're implying bestiality.
11: Not just blind.
6: Okay.
11: Right. Very good. Back to you. What do you got?
6: Dear Bob and Tom Show, this is Tom Speak. My name is Missy. I live in West Virginia.
8: Hi, Missy.
6: Almost heaven. I've been listening to you guys since 1999.
8: Wow.
6: In 2001, I was a single parent of an amazing 4-year-old boy. We were going to Captain D's, kind of a Long John Silver's place.
8: Sure.
6: On the way in, I asked him what he wanted, and he said, "Yes, I know what I want, and I'm going to order it." We go up to the counter. The cashier is waiting. She asks for our order, and with all the enthusiasm of a very confident 4-year-old, he says, "I'd like dog biscuits."
8: I know what he means.
6: The cashier looks surprised, and of course, I'm laughing so hard I'm crying. I finally squeak out, "He means hush puppies."
11: Oh.
6: He's 29 now and will never live this down. P.S. The other day, I couldn't think of the word pants. I called him leg sleeves. Thanks a lot. Missy in West Virginia.
7: That's good.
8: Are you guys hush puppy fans?
6: Love.
7: Oh, gosh, yeah.
6: I love hush puppies. I love the bits of breading at the bottom of the... You can get those, right?
7: Oh, Long John
8: Silver. At Long John Silver's, yeah. You can order just the crunchies.
6: I want to say crackling,
8: yeah.
6: But
8: yeah,
6: that's
8: I forget.
6: Right. Yeah, it's crunchies or something, yeah.
11: So your Bob and Tom Show. This is for Miss Hooker.
7: Okay.
11: "Like you, I am an avid baker," writes you, John. "Knowing Christy's profound dislike of mayonnaise, I suggest she do the following. Make a chocolate cake with fudge cream and Miracle Whip frosting."
7: Yeah, we did that.
11: But you didn't use you used regular mayonnaise, right?
7: Yes, I used regular mayonnaise. Yeah, I used Hellman's.
11: But you put it in the actual cake mix, am I correct? Not the frosting.
7: Yeah, not the frosting.
11: And it was wonderful.
7: Yeah.
11: So what are you substituting in a recipe when you put mayonnaise in it?
7: That's your eggs and your oil. That's all mayonnaise is.
11: Yeah.
6: You can make your own mayonnaise.
11: But her point is, since Christy's not here, I'm reading
7: this. Yeah.
11: Don't tell Christy you've done that. Have her try the cake, see what she says, then tell her it's mayonnaise.
7: No, I'm on a good side. We're not gonna test
11: it. It's not
7: that.
11: Like she's allergic to it. She's gonna go into on air seizures because we dosed your cake.
6: You obviously have never upset her in a serious way.
7: We're not even gonna test it.
6: Let's just move along.
11: Okay, how about this?
6: How about
11: you make one of these mayonnaise infused chocolate cakes for me and Josh?
7: I could.
11: We'd like that.
8: Listeners don't believe us when we say Christy is the hallway bully.
6: Exactly right.
8: When these mics go off, she pushes us around and treats us so
6: bad. I happen to be, I sit closest to the door and I get up to go out. Sometimes she elbows me out of the way.
8: I've seen it.
6: To get to the hallway. She's awful.
8: She trips people.
6: Dear Bob and Tom Show. Yesterday, the sun rose twice that day, my friends. 5:30, 45 seconds. Trinity test, a successful atomic test.
11: That's
6: Alamogordo, New Mexico.
11: Mountain time?
6: Eastern Daylight Time.
11: That was Eastern Daylight Time?
6: 5:39, Mountain Time. So it would be 7:39:45 our time.
7: Oh, my God.
12: I wonder if you saw it from Arizona. What time zone were they on? Because they don't even celebrate daylight savings.
11: Oh, dear God. I forgot about that.
6: My name's Kristen. I listen in Atlanta. Hello, everyone. This story for Chick regarding the Trinity test. My father-in-law, and Tom's going to love this story. And I'm waiting. He was born in Midland, Texas, late in the morning of July 16th, 1945. His father, B-17 pilot, who completed 16 bombing runs over Germany on D-Day and the weeks after, was stationed in Alamogordo and what is now known as Holloman Air Force Base to train B-17 pilots. Around 3 a.m., their time, I guess, so mountain time, he received a call that his wife was going into labor in Midland. He hopped on his motorcycle, much like Top Gun, and headed east. About 2.5 hours later, near Carlsbad, New Mexico, he saw a bright white light and felt the ground shake.
8: Crazy.
6: He stopped, shook his head, wondered what those boys were up to, and continued on his journey.
8: Wow.
6: Kristen in Atlanta.
11: Wow. Yeah, that was the first detonation of an atomic bomb in 1945 on that yesterday's date. And it was the fat boy, right?
6: Yes.
11: That, and they, that was the one that was dropped on Nagasaki, if not the same type.
6: Little man went to Hiroshima.
11: Hiroshima.
6: Yeah.
11: I've read the Oppenheimer book.
6: Little boy.
11: Which is amazing. He was, in that movie, they sort of get a lot of it right. Chain smoker, obviously super brilliant. Sailor, and an expert horseman.
7: Okay.
11: But one of his favorite things to do was he would like to get his guests drunk, and he would famously make all these weird cocktails.
7: Really?
11: Yeah. Can you imagine going to the smartest guy in the world's house and he's whipping you up a margarita?
7: That's fun.
6: And this is from X. We had that email a couple of minutes ago about you and Bob being at a restaurant.
11: Right.
6: In Schoolcraft, Michigan. You got liver and onions. The waitress sent us an email. The name of the restaurant, Schnauzer's.
11: Okay,
6: do you remember that one now?
11: A bell, yeah.
6: No?
11: Yeah. And,
7: do you think it's possible that two guys went in there and said they were Bob and Tom?
11: Well, I mean, this many years ago, I don't know.
12: 15 years is not correct.
11: Could be.
6: It might be. Yeah, it would have to be longer than that.
11: I don't know exactly.
6: I can't remember the last time we went up there.
11: I do love liver and onions.
7: That's true. Yeah, I do too.
11: I'm a huge liver guy.
7: I'm with you.
11: Josh, you're into the liver, right?
8: Yeah.
11: Chicken or beef?
8: Both. I like both. If I'm making it at home, it's beef.
7: Yeah.
6: I could eat a river of liver and an ocean of fish.
8: And actually, I get calf.
7: Oh,
6: no
7: okay.
6: kidding.
8: Yeah.
7: I have lamb at home.
8: Lamb liver?
7: Yeah.
8: How's that?
7: So good.
6: Lamb, wow. Really? Liver, lover?
7: Yeah, cooked rare. Mm, perfect.
11: Wait a second. Wow. I don't think I've ever tried that.
7: Oh, yeah. You like it.
11: We have electricity here. I think you could whip some of that up for us.
6: So much for iron, poor blood.
7: Liver and eggs?
8: You soak it in milk first?
7: I don't.
8: They say, because we like the liver flavor.
7: Right,
8: but
7: yeah,
8: if you want it a little more mild, they say go ahead and soak it in milk for a little bit and then cook
7: it. Oh, okay. I did not know that.
11: Do you ever eat liver, Willie?
12: No, but growing up, you would have it around the house.
11: And it stinks up the house.
12: Yeah.
11: And it does have a very weird mouth feel.
7: Yes.
12: I think I would like it now, but I think that when I was a kid, it was so gross, and you kind of made a show out of liking it, and I think we made a show out of not liking it.
7: Yeah.
12: Maybe I could get into it now.
7: What about chicken gizzards?
8: Yeah, I don't get them often.
7: Yeah, there's no health benefits.
8: Right.
11: My dogs get those.
7: Yeah.
11: Yeah, they love them.
7: Yeah.
11: They're very tasty.
6: How about that chicken neck? You like a chicken neck?
8: I feel on her neck like a corn cob.
6: That's right. I'll be out in the backyard whittling. I'll grab me a chicken
8: neck. Give me that yard bird now.
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3: Tom has been getting us excited for a video we're going to watch of a man versus bison, which...
4: it's as funny. I mean, the guy's going to be okay.
3: I look
4: that's,
3: good.
4: Well, that's
3: good.
4: Important.
3: But I do look forward to seeing it.
4: But he's badly hurt.
3: I mean, how many signs... I've never been to Yellowstone. I hope to get there sooner than later, but... There must be signs everywhere.
4: Everywhere.
3: Yeah.
4: And they're very big animals.
3: Right.
4: And and they can run, I don't know, 30 plus miles an hour. You're not going to outrun one.
3: And they're not, from what I understand, unwilling to pose for selfies.
4: Yeah. And that's pretty much how this happened.
3: Oh, man. All right.
4: We've been talking, we often talk about words. I don't know if you remember this. This is a letter from Steve. He writes, Stephen, he writes, I think most men learn the term colostrum when their lady is pregnant or has just given birth.
5: Yeah.
4: Remember this one? We learned about it through the breastfeeding consultant when we were in the hospital. I always thought it was a funny term. My wife definitely did not appreciate it when I started calling her boobs colostromy bags.
3: Oh, no, she wouldn't care for that.
4: Because I thought it was quite clever.
3: Yeah, I like it.
4: I guess something, Stephen. I do too. I think that's pretty good. Dear Bob and Tom Show. Tom, my daughter turned 10 in June. Oh, I've got a 10-year-old. We were out on a walk with her adopted puppy Nala. That's a sweet doggy. What a great doggy name. We were attacked by a swarm of mosquitoes. My daughter was attacked on her neck and shoulders. I was attacked on my bald head.
3: Oh.
4: I told my daughter they attacked my head because they want smart blood. She said, no, Dad, it's because you're bald. Thanks. Thanks, sweetie.
3: Yes.
4: Yeah, wear a hat. Tom, please, I'm going to be stealing your phrase. Oh, I see. I forget what the context was, but I said, I was talking about something back in the old days, and I said, that's when I was in charge of my own life.
5: Yeah.
4: Those days gone by. Well, thank you, Marvin from Louisiana. Always appreciate your input. Once again, we are looking for questions that determine your manliness or womanliness.
3: Yeah.
4: This all started with Miss Jess Hooker. And do you have any more of the ones that you did for us on Friday? Do you remember?
5: Yeah.
4: We had purple shampoo.
5: We did.
4: We had LBD, little black dress.
5: Yes.
4: What was the one for the hair where you've got a blonde streak on two sides?
3: Is that money piece?
5: It's called a money piece, yes.
3: I love that.
5: Yeah.
4: And that's common parlance for that?
5: Yes.
4: The money piece?
5: Yeah. Yeah, we could.
4: I would never have put that together, ever.
5: No. Mm-mm. No, my husband definitely didn't. He thought it was a shape of a waxing in the nether regions.
3: I mean, that's a good guess.
4: Yeah, or a hooker.
5: Yeah.
4: A prostitute.
3: I mean, that's not a bad guess. Yeah.
4: Because they've got side piece.
5: Yes.
3: Right. So why wouldn't money piece be somebody you'd pay on the side?
4: Hmm. And by the way, I've discovered something new in the world of food.
5: Okay.
4: I think they've perfected microwavable rice.
5: Oh, yeah, in the bowls already.
3: Not bad.
5: Yeah.
4: It's not bad. I say that because that's all I ate all weekend.
5: Mm-hmm.
4: I had a little intestinal disorder, so it was
6: you don't have the thing going around, do you?
4: I don't think so. It seems to be. I'll let you know. I think it's over.
3: Oh, good, good.
4: But I talked to my doctor about it. But
6: they had you on chicken and brown rice like you were a sick puppy?
4: I used to always get that boil in a bag rice.
5: Yeah.
3: Yeah.
4: Not bad. Yeah. But the microwavable rice, ladies and gentlemen, I give it a thumbs up.
3: It's acceptable.
5: Yeah, it's fine.
3: I have a rice cooker, so I'm spoiled.
5: Right. But I just always do my stovetop.
3: Mm.
4: You got a rice cooker. How long does that take?
3: I mean, it takes an hour. Yeah, but I've had one ever since I lived in Korea because it's the only way.
5: Nice.
4: So you got to plan an hour in advance?
3: Yeah.
4: Well, that's not going to happen.
5: It's perfect every time.
3: Yeah, it is. Yeah. It's perfect.
4: Okay, well, good to know. This is the honest to God truth. I don't have a picture. A little girl in my neighborhood who was a friend of one of my daughters, instead of a lemonade stand the other day, she was selling golf balls.
5: I wonder if her dad was out of town.
3: She did what?
6: Yeah.
4: She had more than 150 of them, and she'd graded them. A, B, and C.
3: Were they based on cleanliness? Or
4: If they were nicked up.
3: Yeah.
4: More than 153 huge buckets of golf balls. That's holding hilarious. Up a sign, golf balls.
3: That is a very different neighborhood than I grew up in. But I love that. I love entrepreneurial.
4: She's going to be running the world.
3: Yeah, yeah.
4: She's always got an angle.
3: That's smart.
4: Yeah, it's really sweet.
3: Then somebody needs to have an Arnold Palmer stand right next to her.
5: There you go.
4: Oh, yeah. Wait a minute. So you've got lemonade and iced tea and then the Arnold Palmer. That is a good idea.
3: they need to join.
4: Yeah. The problem with lemonade stands is you got to have ice, kids.
5: Mm-hmm. Yeah.
4: If you're doing a lemonade stand and you need a lot of cups, you know, that story about getting paying $4 for a lemonade and you're walking away. Hey, mister, that's our only glass. Can you bring it back? Okay, thank you very much.
3: I did the McDonald's drive-through ice for the first time over the weekend.
5: How was it?
3: Fantastic, right?
4: Okay. Is it crushed ice or is it cubes?
3: It was the McDonald's ice.
5: Yeah.
3: So, yeah.
5: It's like a chip almost.
3: Right, it is almost like a chip. And, man, $1.50 for a good, medium-sized bag. And
6: you hit it on the drive-thru. You don't even have to get out of your car. They hand it through the window.
3: That's such a cool thing they do.
6: It's awesome.
5: Did you do that on your way to your fishing tournament?
3: Yeah, for the cooler in the boat.
4: Okay, now here's the scenario. I bought ice this weekend, too. Because, as you know, I hate crushed ice.
5: Yes, right. We do know.
4: And the ice at my house I can't stand because it comes out in, like, these half moons.
5: Yes.
4: So when you're drinking something, that half moon becomes a dam, and suddenly it spills all over your shirt. Kelly likes crushed ice, so we have a crushed ice machine.
5: Sure.
4: Once again, when I was in charge of my own life, I would have bought a big cube machine.
6: There's nothing on the refrigerator that you can hit that changes from crushed to full ice.
5: No, it's not on his refrigerator.
3: He doesn't like what their full ice is the half moon stuff.
6: Oh, okay.
3: Mine is too.
4: I've got a separate ice maker in my pantry.
5: Yeah, you can't see that his refrigerator is a refrigerator.
3: I love that.
5: Yeah, that is kind of cool.
6: That's pretty cool.
4: So I'm at Kroger.
5: Okay.
4: Where the savings never stop. And I'm in the self-checkout, and if you've been there, there are like 10 of them.
5: Yeah.
4: It's great. And they're lined up, across from each other, and then the ice machine, whatever it's called, bagged ice, is right there.
5: Right.
4: At the end. So I've been waiting in line for a while. No problem. I get up there, and I've got two other little things, and I put them on the thing, and then I walk to go get my ice.
5: Sure.
4: And some a-hole takes my spot.
3: And you weren't even done with it.
4: No, I just started.
3: Oh.
4: I should have checked something.
3: But your stuff was there.
4: My stuff was there on the, because there's two shelves. One on the right, one on the left.
5: Yeah.
4: The one on the left weighs stuff.
3: Right.
5: But there's an ice option, so you don't have to go and scan your ice.
4: What?
3: Yeah.
5: Sorry.
3: You can look it up.
6: They have options for the ice.
4: There's probably some guy up in the office going, look at this moron. I buy ice there all the time.
3: They have options for the firewood.
4: You're kidding me.
6: No. Well, go get the bag of ice and scan the bag?
4: Yeah. How else the hell else am I going to do
6: it? I'm surprised it scans.
3: I am too.
4: There's a thing on it. I mean,
5: but it's so wet. And I wouldn't.
3: They would prefer you just to use the.
5: So when you the same way you would look up produce, you can look up ice and like Josh says, a rick of wood. And,
4: I learned something today.
5: Yeah.
6: Mulch.
3: But that guy should not have stolen your.
4: No.
5: No.
4: Yeah.
5: Yeah.
3: Did you say anything to him?
4: Yeah.
3: Yeah.
4: That's my spot.
3: Yeah. Did he just go, oh, dude, I'm sorry, I wasn't.
4: No, he was a prick. He didn't do anything.
3: Ah, jeez.
4: So I should have said something really nasty. Go back where you came from, which is probably the same place I came from.
5: Oh.
4: That probably wouldn't have worked.
3: Right, yeah.
4: Suburban white dude, that's not really very effective, is it? What a great revelation. I can just. Because I buy ice all the time.
5: Yeah.
6: Well, now you can just go through the McDonald's drive-thru. It's way easier.
4: But is it chips or is it cubes?
3: It's what you get when you get a soda from there. So if you don't like that ice, stick with what you're doing, I say. Cause
5: if you don't like the half moon shape, you're not going to like the McDonald's ice,
3: right.
5: I don't think.
4: But I like that clear.
5: It is.
4: That beautiful
5: McDonald's
4: clear
5: ice is very clear.
4: Really?
5: Yes. Yeah. It is good ice.
4: I looked into getting it delivered, and it was, I'm not joking. The guy said, well, we were having an event a couple of years ago. The guy goes, well, it's a minimum of 1,000 pounds.
3: Oh, geez.
4: Well, my friends may be drunks, but they're not that.
3: The Iceman cometh with a forklift.
5: Yeah. We had a lake house when I was a kid, and so we had a essentially a restaurant-style ice machine.
3: Oh.
5: And it, that way it was just, you know, the big
4: so
5: thing that
4: jealous.
5: You would, yeah, you would pull the
4: scooper.
5: Yeah, the scooper, the
4: awesome.
5: Whole thing. And it, because you, we need ice constantly when you're at the lake. And so they just got one of those. Maybe
3: That's
5: you
3: great.
5: Should get one of those for your garage.
3: not a bad idea.
4: Does it make the clear cubes?
5: Yeah.
4: Oh, wait a minute.
5: Yeah.
4: Here I come. Do a little bit of shopping today, perhaps. now, is that a tuxedo shirt?
6: It is not. It is a Cuban cigar shirt.
5: Yeah.
4: Oh, okay. I just saw the frilly stuff. That's a bold move.
5: Oh, no, that's a Jeff style shirt for sure.
3: We know that because he's worn it since we've known him.
5: Yeah.
4: Really? I've never seen that before.
3: It is a cool shirt. Thanks.
4: Makes you want to go get a one of those coffees that's super strong in the little tiny, tiny coffee cup.
5: An espresso?
3: Yes.
4: I had to spend a lot of time in Miami, and I would go get those little tiny.
5: They're fun.
4: It's like drinking electric gasoline. It is great. And after that, you go, I think I'm going to go build a bar. A lot of caffeine.
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3: Miss Hooker yesterday came in all girly girl. It was really cool.
4: Girly girl?
3: Yeah, she has, she's the chameleon of...
4: I'd be interested to hear your thoughts on this. Yeah, well, go ahead.
3: I'm going to be kind here. I think I can say safely, you were kind of a tomboy.
5: Yeah, I would say so. Yeah.
3: And sometimes you come in here tomboyish, like today.
5: Right. And we also said that.
4: Like
5: that
4: today?
5: Is,
3: yes. I mean, look at that.
4: Where's undress?
5: I have a dress on.
3: It looks like you're wearing a blue jean shirt. You're going to go change your oil.
4: She's got makeup and jewelry and.
6: Hey, look at that tomboy.
4: This is
6: one of
4: the least tomboys she's ever looked.
3: Look at the haircut. She looks like a little boy.
4: No, she. Oh, my gosh.
5: I have my hair folded up. All right.
4: A beautiful clip in the back.
5: You think yesterday I looked more girly?
4: Yes,
5: than
4: yesterday
5: I did.
4: No, you look more girly today.
5: I do.
4: That is inarguable.
3: Well, you could take the wrong side.
5: I had a quarter zip on chick yesterday, okay? Right. And my hair was down. It was a little wavy, but the quarter zip was pink and white striped.
4: So therefore more girly. And
5: okay. Right.
3: Yeah. I mean, this is a blue denim. Like I said, it looks like you're going to go change your oil.
5: Okay.
3: Which is fine. You look very pretty.
4: We just need the listeners to know that what Tom is saying is inaccurate. That's all we need.
6: You know, but I think it needs to be said that what he's saying is accurate to him.
4: Right. There's no doubt about that.
6: No doubt.
3: This was meant to be a compliment.
4: We're not saying you're being insulting. Being wrong.
6: How many times have you used that phrase among other people?
3: Yeah. Oh, my God. It's constant.
6: I'm sorry. This was meant to be a compliment. She's in her car crying. What's going on?
4: How did this go so wrong? All I said was she looked like Bubba Smith.
6: Good Lord. Michigan State alum, amazing football player.
3: So I was bringing this up because I was sort of trying to get to this topic that Miss Hooker brought up, which is...
5: Chick missed this.
4: And this is fun, Chick.
3: And I think of all people, Chick may be...
6: I'm going to have fun.
3: I think Chick will be good at this.
4: Yes, I do too.
3: Do you want to give him the overview here?
6: I'm about half, so go ahead.
5: Okay, so these are questions that most women or girls know the answers to that men probably won't.
6: Oh, okay.
4: We averaged 20%.
5: Yes.
4: Most of Oscar, me, Ace, and Tom.
6: Well, you know how in touch I am with my female side. You know that.
4: Yes.
5: Mm-hmm. Okay.
6: Yeah, okay.
5: Do you know what a beauty blender is?
6: A beauty blender.
3: Mm-hmm. Did you get this one, Josh?
4: No, Oscar did.
5: Yeah.
6: A beauty blender, like a brush to blend your makeup in?
3: Very close.
5: Very close. It's the foamy like wedge that you use.
6: Like a sponge?
5: Yeah, like a sponge, yeah. To put your foundation on.
6: Okay.
5: Yeah. So you're close.
4: Very.
6: I'm gonna give that.
4: The rest of us went like an appliance.
3: Yeah.
6: I think that's the trick though, probably. They put blender in there.
5: Do you know what a water line is?
6: A water line? Damn.
3: I still don't understand this one. Something about your eyeballs?
5: Yeah. I actually lined my waterline this morning.
4: You know who has naturally lined? Greg Warren.
5: Yes, often, he does.
4: He gets accused of using something on his waterline.
5: Yeah, and I think it's because his lashes are so thick, it looks like he lines
3: them. So is this the lower part of your eyelid?
5: It's the lid right under your eyelashes. Yes.
4: Nestor Carbonell kind of has that, too. A dark waterline looks like he's wearing.
5: Right. Yeah. So that's a water line.
6: I did not know that.
4: No idea.
5: I think the big one was, do you know what a money piece is?
6: A money piece.
3: Now, this one, Kelly, my wife, didn't know it.
5: She didn't?
3: But my 13-year-old daughter, Finn, knew right away.
6: Okay. Money piece.
5: A money piece.
3: And apparently it is a thing.
5: Yes.
3: And it's a thing, and it got very popular with a female athlete not too long ago.
5: Right.
3: You've seen it 1,000 times.
6: Other than a piece of jewelry, a girl, the most prized piece of jewelry, I can't think of it.
5: No, but that is a good guess. It is actually, it is a very specific chunk of hair that's been dyed or colored different than the rest of your hair.
6: Okay.
5: And it usually frames your face or it's in your fringe or something like that.
6: I was watching a show that a woman said, you messed up my money piece or something.
5: Yeah. Okay. That would be, yeah.
3: And to me, I thought it was a prostitute. Because you get your side piece.
6: A money piece. I mean, right.
3: Makes sense. Right.
6: Your tomboy piece.
3: Yeah. I've got one I know he'll get.
5: Okay.
3: Diva cup.
6: A diva. Oh, that's the alternative to menstrual cycle. You wear that instead of a...
5: Yeah.
3: And every woman, because I've been doing this quiz now to everybody I've run into, every woman has gotten this one right away. The what is an LBD?
6: LBD.
5: Yeah.
4: And every woman pretty much has one.
5: Yes. It's kind of signature.
6: I have no idea.
4: We didn't either. Oskay did know.
6: Did he?
3: Yeah. It's a little black dress.
6: Oh, okay.
4: And then we went, every woman always says they have to have a little black dress in their
6: term.
3: Your name was brought up with reference to this. What is an everything shower?
6: Oh, that's my super shower Saturday?
3: That's your super shower Saturday.
6: Yeah, I love my super shower Saturday. I don't do it every Saturday, but yeah.
3: And then I know you'll get, I don't know if you'll get this one, a claw clip.
6: A claw clip. Is it for your hair? I don't.
3: Yeah. It's one of those big.
5: I have one in right now.
6: Yeah.
3: It's one of those things you can turn it into a pterodactyl and go, hello.
6: That's right, Tom, you can. Yes.
3: Do you know what purple shampoo is?
6: Purple shampoo. I don't.
4: I don't remember if any of us got it.
3: I don't think so. No. Purple shampoo is if you dye your hair or something, it takes.
5: Yeah, it's like a neutralizer because you can. That guy wrote in and said he uses it for his gray hair.
4: Right.
5: Yeah. So if you have like bleach blonde hair, gray hair, it will keep your hair from getting brassy.
3: Every woman I've run that one by, they all got purple shampoo immediately. This one I wouldn't have gotten. I should have, but I didn't. What is colostrum?
6: Colostrum. I know this.
4: This is exactly what I went through.
5: Yeah.
6: It's like, it's some sort of health and beauty aid.
3: No.
6: It's like it comes in a jar.
5: No.
3: It comes in a boob.
4: It comes in a jug.
5: Chick's actually not wrong. Colostrum comes as a supplement now that you can like take and it comes with your protein and you can buy it because it's good for your face and your hair and nails.
3: In
5: stuff.
3: Nature, it exists how?
5: In breast milk.
6: Oh,
5: it's the very nutrient dense, almost clear substance that comes in before your actual milk does.
6: Okay.
3: And we had a great letter from a guy yesterday when his wife had given birth and they were talking to the breastfeeding consultant and she explained the whole colostrum thing. He referred to, what is it? Did he refer to her boobs as her colostromy bags?
5: Yes.
3: She didn't find that.
4: She didn't care for that.
3: Yeah,
6: I can imagine.
4: Right.
3: What is a kitten heel?
6: Oh, that's a tiny little heel on a shoe. Mm-hmm. Yeah.
3: Okay. And then I
6: want to say Kim Novak wears kitten heels. I don't know why.
3: What options are square, almond, round, stiletto, or coffin shaped?
6: What are they again?
3: Square, almond, round, stiletto, or coffin shaped.
6: Well, they have to be heels, right? No.
4: They're not heels.
5: They're not.
6: Well, almonds are eyes, no?
3: Yeah, every woman I've done, every single one got this one right away.
5: Yeah.
4: I knew this one.
5: Yeah.
3: It's nails.
6: Oh.
3: And Josh knew it because he likes, apparently.
4: I love fingernails, and I...
6: I have all those at home.
4: And when I get my pedicures, I often listen to what's going on.
5: Yeah.
6: You there we go. Pick color. Correct. Yes.
3: Yeah, and we'll have several more of these, and we're getting a number of. We did some alternate versions going the other direction.
6: Oh, for girls.
5: Yeah, they asked me.
6: Boy terms.
4: Some are pretty good.
5: Yeah.
3: And we'll get to those coming up. But right now, it's time to read our letters, and this is a great one. It's short, but the origin is what's so fun about this one. This comes to us from James, in New Zealand.
6: Holy heck.
3: He goes,
6: you can't get to New Zealand.
4: Jimmy the
6: from
4: Kiwi,
6: here.
4: They call him.
6: Yeah.
3: It's the middle of winter here in New Zealand, but I want to say thanks so much for your ongoing daily entertainment. I listen to the show every day, sometimes at ungodly hours in the morning.
4: I bet.
3: I'm looking forward to my visit to the USA in September so I can listen to your show at normal times. Thanks again from the bottom of the world, James. Now, I'm going to ask you, You'll need a pencil for this quiz.
4: Okay. All right.
3: I want you to try to pronounce this guy's last name.
5: Okay.
4: Hmm.
3: Okay. It's G-I-S-B-O-R-N-E.
4: G-I-S-B-O-R-N-E. Well, I was going to say Gisborne.
6: Gisborne?
4: I mean, I know you want. I know what you want.
6: I will say Gisborne just for you.
3: Well, G-I-A-N-T is giant.
4: Sure.
5: Yeah.
3: So it's obviously Gisborne. James Gisborne. It's got
6: if that's
3: alliteration.
4: G-I-G is gig. So
6: if that's what makes you happy.
3: It does.
6: Gisborne.
3: I hope we made you happy.
4: Well, let's see. What do you
3: James?
4: Do? Yeah, you would go Giselle and not Gazelle.
3: Mm-hmm.
6: Yeah. Yeah, that's
3: well, yeah. I appear to be getting writer and writer.
6: Dear Bob and Tom Show, the other day I was out mowing my lawn with my earbuds in and listening to the Bob and Tom podcast. I was partly listening and mowing. And Tom was speaking at length, and it crept into my consciousness that he seemed to be slurring his syllables and hesitating just a bit. I didn't notice anyone else having this problem, so I became very concerned that Tom might be having a stroke or be sick in some way. I felt so helpless to do anything. As it would have happened if you, he might have suffered a stroke a couple days before you did the show. Then another thought struck me. I pulled out my phone and realized I had my playback set at 0.8 times. So I guess it's my brain set at 0.5x. Relieved you're okay, Tom.
3: That is so dead on. I was out on a long walk with the dogs. The exact same thing happened to me. Now I was listening to another. I was listening to a podcast.
6: Yep.
3: And I thought, my God,
6: I don't know how they can change, but I've had it happen to me.
3: This lady is drunk. And I thought, why are they letting her talk?
6: Yeah.
3: It's so embarrassing. And then I exactly the same thing. I had slowed it down. That's thank you, sir. I appreciate you. Because try that and it does make you sound like
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1: Cooler than seasonal average afternoon highs are expected for your Saturday, warming up into the 70s and 80s, with strong to severe storms possible, especially across our plains, with large hail, flooding, and very gusty winds possible again. With your KKTV 11 Alert weather, I'm meteorologist Josephine Sage.
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4: So over the weekend, I'm in a restaurant, and I look over.
5: Causing trouble.
6: By a lake?
5: Oh, yeah. Just look out your binoculars out. Go ahead.
4: I want someone who lives on a lake to defend me here.
5: Call your rich friends.
4: I'm sure
5: people who live on a lake have a pair of binoculars, but who the hell cares?
7: I have a pair of binoculars, but I use them for bird watching, not for the lake.
8: I can't have a pair of binoculars.
5: If I had a pair of binoculars, I would be at my window 24 hours a day looking across my neighbors.
8: That's the thing. I get caught with a pair of binoculars, no matter what I'm looking at.
5: Right.
8: It's a problem.
5: All right, book them, Dano.
4: Did you ever know the guy that has the binoculars that essentially look like Mount Palomar, but twins with you can see they're almost like batteries
8: and stuff.
4: But when you live in a lake, which I don't anymore, but I did.
6: We're back to the lake.
4: I don't understand how you guys don't understand why that's fun.
5: I understand it's probably a lot of fun. I understand it, but I don't understand why you feel the need to talk about living on a lake. And
4: because you asked me why I ever had binoculars in my life.
7: And so what were you looking at across the lake?
4: God, cool boats. Hey, look at the spinnaker on that thing. It's awesome.
5: He's familiar with the lingo.
7: All right.
8: I've never done it.
5: No.
7: You spend time on a lake.
8: Yeah, a lot.
7: Yeah.
8: And
5: your brother lives on the lake, right?
8: You know, but I'm not saying Tom's wrong here. It hasn't occurred to me to either bring.
5: I would think, you know, if I lived on a lake, I would think, okay, I've got a house. I got utilities. I better get those pair of binoculars before I move in.
8: And when I look at the view, I just take it all.
5: Yes.
8: I haven't yet found the need to.
5: So when you have these,
4: I would venture to say, if you did a survey, 90% of people with lake houses have binoculars.
5: So do you have a special place for the binoculars, like at the window, and they sit on the end table?
4: We kept them in a cabinet in kind of a leather. And they were old ones. I think that might have belonged to my grandfather.
8: They have a strap.
4: And an old leather strap.
8: That's exactly the kind of binoculars we had in our house.
4: And you'd put them up, and then there was like a little wheel that your index finger would hit to focus.
5: That's how you focus them. Yeah.
4: Right. But they were relatively modest binoculars, whereas Dr. Cooper down about five houses, he had the ones that, Like I said, it looked like they needed a batteries or an AC plug.
8: You could get gynecological with them.
4: And they were on a tripod.
5: Did I hear that these were your...
8: That's a pervert.
7: Yeah.
5: That's a pervert.
4: Yeah. Hey, there's a naked lady on that cabin cruiser. Quick.
5: Did you... These were Grandpa Griswold's?
4: I don't know. They were really old. I wish I could. I can remember the Zeiss icon.
5: Absolutely. The Germans make lenses.
4: I forget. It was Zeiss something was the name of the lens.
8: That's your top of the line right there.
5: Oh, yeah. That's your workhorse in the industry.
8: But the guy, the binoculars with the tripod suggests you need your hands for other things while you're looking at something.
4: No, because he had the trees, the way they were cut, he could have a nice view of the lake. Oh, sure.
5: But you know what he would say?
4: He could look at cool boats going by on their way to Harbor
8: Springs.
5: I'm searching for something in binoculars. I have the tripod so I can have that at a fixed position so I don't have to worry about finding it again. See, not to masturbate. So don't even think about that.
4: In this discussion, I think maybe I'll get a pair of binoculars.
8: Oh, yeah. I don't
5: think we need them for in here, do we?
4: No, and not at my house because I really can't. My house is surrounded by trees. I can't see anything.
7: Well, there are a lot of things in the trees you can see.
6: Yeah, pretty birds.
7: Yeah,
6: birds.
7: Nice owls.
5: Yeah. Sometimes you can't see them.
6: Eagles.
4: Yesterday I was thinking I wish I could get one of those salt guns to shoot the birds away from my nice outdoor table they keep pooping on. So anyway.
5: You've had a real problem with birds and defecation lately. You had to move your.
8: He's got his father's hatred of birds.
4: Yeah, I don't hate the birds. I just don't like the bird poop.
5: Okay.
4: That's why I'm now parking at a different place here in our parking lot.
5: And I took over your old spot, and I have yet to have really a problem with it.
4: Maybe it's a seasonal thing. Maybe their diet's changed. I don't know.
5: Arguably, my car's a little smaller, but still.
4: I could keep on the topic of lenses.
5: Okay.
4: But I won't because I want to tell you the story.
7: All right.
4: I was at
7: a restaurant.
4: Restaurant, yeah. And I looked over and I saw this family of six, and they all had their heads bowed. I thought, oh, that's kind of sweet.
5: Oh, they're saying grace?
4: They're saying grace.
5: Oh, nice.
4: Then I realized they were all just looking at their cell phones and not talking to each other. So, welcome to 21st century America and the world.
7: Do you allow cell phones at the dinner table?
4: No. At my house, no.
7: At restaurants?
4: Be
5: honest.
4: This is true.
7: See?
4: Hang on a minute. Wait a minute. Now, this is something that's bugging me. I think I might have mentioned this before. This particular restaurant that I go to pretty much every Sunday, they don't have paper menus anymore.
5: Oh, they have the QR code?
4: They got the QR code.
5: Right.
4: So that automatically...
7: You have to be on your phone.
4: Which... I don't know. You know what I'm saying? You're automatically on your phone, so, well, while I'm here... Wordle's more interesting than talking to any of you. Okay.
5: They have an alternate way to pay. You don't have to use the QR code.
4: To look at the menu.
5: No, and to look at the... They will bring you a menu out if you insist on it. I would hope so.
8: I mean, there are older people that are way more technically savvy than me.
5: Absolutely.
8: But what do you do when the two 82-year-old sisters want a menu at breakfast?
7: Yeah.
4: Well, Grandma, looks like you don't get to eat. Why don't you just point at something you like? But this gets to phase two of my argument. If you're going to do that, why not put pictures of the food?
8: Oh, yeah, you should load it up.
7: Yeah.
5: Because but they don't do that at your really the nicest restaurant.
4: They should. This place has really, I've told you this a million times. I will often go, what's that? Because you can't tell by the name.
5: I don't think
4: especially if they have foreign words, which should be illegal on menus.
6: What is this omelette I hear about?
4: Pat, it's a little more sophisticated.
5: I would like the omelette, please.
4: With the avocado toast.
8: Mm. Ooh, that avocado was good.
5: And extra avocado, please.
4: Like my egg poached.
5: Poached.
4: Oh, I had an avocado toast. Delightful.
5: Pass.
4: For it.
5: Nope.
7: How is it different than any other avocado toast?
4: The ambiance.
8: Oh, well, that's
6: what do you
8: nice.
6: Go with, the sourdough?
4: I did. Well, there's no, you can't, you there's, can't this is no there. Substitutions.
7: Yeah, this that's is right. that restaurant.
5: This is, excuse me, to bother. Yeah. Sorry to bother you.
4: Yeah. There's no substitution.
7: No parking.
5: No substitution. Yeah.
4: I bring my own salt and my own fake sugar. I've got, the waitress yesterday goes, did you bring your own sweetener? Yes.
5: They tried to rename it. It was sorry to bother you. Then they no substitutions. And then they went back to sorry to bother you. Sorry to bother you.
4: No, everyone's tattooed.
8: Didn't they, for a while there, try, please don't eat here?
5: Please don't eat here. Yeah. It's too popular. You can't eat here.
4: The only person that is not tattooed is Samuel.
8: Oh, yeah? Samuel. Who's Samuel?
4: He's the bus.
5: I'm sorry.
4: The busman, the bus boy.
6: He's the Orthodox Jew.
5: Your name is an Orthodox Jew. Thanks, Pat.
6: Well, he can't be tattooed.
4: He's from Mexico.
5: If your name's Samuel, you have to go with Sam or Sammy. You can't go with Samuel.
4: He's Samuel.
5: No.
7: My dad was a Sammy.
5: No more.
4: Your dad was a Sammy?
7: And it was Sammy. That was his legal name. No Samuel, Sammy. Yeah.
4: Wow.
5: Sammy.
7: Sammy
5: no kidding.
7: Cecil.
5: Damn,
7: mm-hmm.
5: Sam, I love me a woman. Rain.
4: That's interesting.
7: Yeah. Oh.
4: So I'm sorry. So I've gotten completely off track. But the QR code menu. I'm not a fan.
8: I was at a restaurant Friday. I was semi-hesitant to go to because it was fancier than I...
4: Oh, you were telling us.
8: Yes, yeah. But it turned out to be wonderful.
5: Of course. It was lovely.
8: But I had a question asked me that I...
5: Uh-oh.
8: Where I just went, I usually eat at Cracker Barrel. We were ordering some oysters on the half shell. And I love them, of course, raw.
7: Right.
8: And...
5: Right down the hatch.
8: So it was, how many do you guys want? Oh, five. We'll each do five. Yeah, five and five or whatever. Okay, great. East Coast or West Coast?
5: Oh,
8: and I just stared at the guy like.
4: You mean, is that your hip hop style?
8: right.
6: Oyster Gang.
8: And he saw my face and he went, I'll just mix and match. Thank you. I don't know.
5: See, now, do you think he had to?
4: No, just the opposite happened to me.
5: Or is he just trying to test the water to see what you were a metal of to be there in the restaurant?
8: Well, that's where I told him, I go, normally I eat across the street at Cracker Barrel. I don't know what that means. And he goes, I'll mix and match. And I did.
7: Could you tell a difference?
8: Yes. It turns out I'm an East Coast guy.
7: All right.
8: Now, I still very much enjoyed the West Coast.
7: Mm-hmm. Well, that's interesting.
4: The opposite happened to me.
8: Yes?
4: Yesterday, Kelly came back to the table at this restaurant, and she had this triangular wooden thing with... Like golf tees in it.
8: Oh, sure.
7: Were you at Cracker Barrel?
4: No. Oh, and I said, what the hell's that?
5: Boy, Cracker Barrel, it sounds like a lawsuit.
4: She goes, oh, this is a game. Well, how do you play that? She goes, it's the kind of thing they have at Cracker Barrel.
5: Yeah.
4: And I pointed out, I've never been to Cracker
5: Barrel.
4: Golf
5: tee. It's a golf tee game.
4: So yeah.
7: Why? We have to take you careful. To Cracker Barrel.
8: You could end up being an ignoramus.
5: That's right.
7: Yeah.
5: Spelled M-O-O-S-E.
4: She tried to explain the game to me, and I completely don't get it.
5: There's a trick to it.
4: It's like, I'm terrible at anything like checkers or cards or any of that stuff.
5: Gotcha.
4: I cannot do that.
5: There's a trick to it going on.
4: Probably requires focus. In any event, let's get to our letters today. And actually, one of them involves what we were kind of just talking about. And then it involves today being Moon Day, actually, funny enough.
5: M-O-O-N, that spells moon.
4: I was listening to a delayed broadcast of your show on The Wolf in Prescott, Arizona.
5: we're stupid.
4: And if I could, I know that so far there's been no linear, really, element to this show. It just skips
5: now?
4: Everywhere. Hey, Jason, would you please find the sound of that new monkey that they discovered last week? Remember the orange-lipped monkey?
5: I didn't know we had sound.
4: Yeah, it's... really cool.
8: Oh.
4: They discovered a new species of monkey.
7: Discover it? Madagascar
4: In the Congo,
7: or something?
4: In the Congo.
5: They have a really good singing voice or something?
4: No,
5: or?
4: It's just extremely unusual.
5: Okay.
4: And kind of terrifying.
5: You'll never find.
4: hey, we're the monkeys.
5: That's Lou Rawls.
4: Can you imagine if they named it, Mechanicus Rawlsus because it sounded like Lou Rawls?
5: That'd be great.
4: For those of you that aren't familiar with Mr. Rawls, highly suggest you listen to
8: him. Yeah, get familiar. My goodness.
5: I know we all know You'll Never Find Another, right. But remember his other, A Real Natural Man. Remember that?
4: Yeah. And he was the speaking voice of Budweiser.
5: Budweiser. Yeah.
4: God, great guy. Oh, no, I'm sorry. I'm back to our letter.
5: This is from cards with him, John.
4: This is from Carl. Even with my ADD, I can't follow this show. Carl writes, I was listening to a delayed broadcast on The Wolf in Prescott, Arizona, as your team discussed Josh's recent bladder camera procedure. Josh, do you want to...
8: I had a urinary scope where they had to feed a camera through my penis into my bladder and...
4: Yeah. It's sort of the genital equivalent of sword swallowing.
7: Oh boy, yeah.
4: But it's a relatively skinny straw, right? The tool.
5: What is the straw and what is the drink in this analogy?
4: Sorry.
5: I'm kind of lost here.
4: The camera's on the equivalent of a very lengthy, almost like a wire, but
8: it's about a USB cord.
5: How long do you think it took them when they invented it for the first time and they got to, we're trying to make it smaller right now.
4: Well, let me tell you.
5: We're really trying to make it smaller.
4: As someone who had this procedure in the 70s,
5: when
4: it was like coax, they've gotten.
5: The RG6, not the 59.
4: Have you had the one where they do it in your nose?
7: No.
5: I haven't had that one.
4: Yeah, it's really, really thin. In any event, enough of our medical
5: advice
4: updates. So he's listening to The Wolf.
8: in Prescott.
4: Yeah, I gave you a chance.
5: Yelled at me the last
8: time. Both of us.
4: About Josh's bladder procedure. I suggested calling it the hassle bladder, the camera. And, of course, no one knew what I was
5: referring to. No, you got a reaction from Christy.
4: Because the Hasselblad... The Hasselblad, of course, the famous camera that was taken to the moon. And
7: today is Moon Day.
4: And today is Moon Day, but so this is a great letter.
5: Who took the pictures? Was it Buzz? Buzz took the pictures?
4: I'm one of those listeners that caught on the joke immediately. I was a kid in the 60s.
5: Am I?
4: And a nut about the space program. The Hasselblad camera that was state-of-the-art caught the Apollo moon Earth shots. I loved your reference. Well, thank you very much.
6: You know what camera they use on the beach? The Hasselhoff.
5: Will you stop reading letters that sing your praises wall to wall?
4: Maybe there's someone that didn't hear the reference. The Hasselbladder. If they don't call the bladder camera the Hasselbladder, they're ignorant idiots.
9: Loves you.
8: You know, he texted me one Saturday a couple Saturdays ago. By the way, my daughter-in-law loved the Hasselbladder joke.
7: Well, she's a photographer.
4: So sometimes I do material just for sophisticated photographers. Yes.
5: Email did you send me over the weekend?
8: I love getting
4: in defense of my complaints about left and red.
8: And by the way,
5: left and
8: okay,
5: left.
8: Okay, so he said
5: blue.
8: That to me too.
5: Yeah,
8: and we can get into this in a bit if we want. But
7: it was like
5: eight pages long.
8: But did you notice it actually? It really, it semi-defends Tom.
5: Yeah.
8: Really defends what we were saying.
5: That's what I thought, but I really hesitated to respond.
4: Same here. And I'm certainly not stupid enough to send you something that would defend you.
8: Oh, I mean, it.
7: What was the article?
8: It states exactly what we stated.
4: Well, we'll have to come back with it.
8: Yeah, we will come back with it.
4: I want to thank
5: Carl. Yeah, we don't have enough time.
4: Carl's been listening to us since he lived in Maryland.
9: Might get me some of them French fried potatoes.
4: He used to listen to bootleg cassettes of the show.
8: Carl send you his diary?
4: You know, we're not going to get mail. Dear Dick. Oh, I mean Josh.
8: No. Carl won't write back. What do we do from six to eight?
6: I'm listening on a mixtape.
4: Do you know where Carl's listening now? He's listening on The Wolf.
6: I ain't doing it.
4: Pat's itching his ass, just like he did when he wasn't even here for the last 3 weeks.
5: Oh, boy.
4: All right.
7: There we go.
4: Okay.
8: All right.
4: Okay.
8: Having some fun.
5: That's nothing compared to what he said while you were gone, okay? So don't worry about it.
4: Okay. Now,
8: he missed you. Don't you listen to a word.
6: I missed him, too.
5: I don't know why I just can't come in here and sit there. Does that really take all that much effort? You just sit there?
6: You know, he has a point.
7: He kind of does.
4: I'm sorry.
6: I didn't want to.
7: Okay.
8: I don't know. Sometimes it just comes down to that.
5: Hey, you're preaching the choir, brother.
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5: I met you at a

0: Oh, my God.
1: What's happened now?
0: I have seen the light.
2: Yeah.
3: Oh, is this the thing Jess Looker found?
0: Yes.
3: It's cool.
0: I'm without words. This must be a handmade jet ski, handmade out of real mahogany. So it looks like an old Chris Craft.
1: Right.
0: The beautiful, beautiful. What movie has a cool Chris Craft in it that's recent?
3: The Talented Mr. Ripley?
1: That sounds right.
0: Yeah, there's some sailing in that though. Chris Crafts are those the boats that they have that great sound, the engines and the wooden and laminated mahogany.
2: Real sexy.
0: Yeah,
3: they're cool.
0: Yeah, there was one that was hanging from the ceiling of a bar we used to all go to.
3: Yeah, we got to heist that.
0: And when they closed the bar up, they sold that thing for some serious money.
2: I bet.
0: But this guy apparently, I don't know if he made it. He's asking $22,500 for a mahogany F-12 jet ski.
2: Mm-hmm.
0: That is really cool looking.
3: And that's a chunk of change, but man, he could ask for more because that's a one of a kind.
2: Right.
3: I mean, have that on the lake. No one else has that.
0: I wonder if he's got some electronic device that gives it that Chris Craft sound.
3: Which is one of your finest impressions.
0: Oh.
3: Yeah. Yes, I mean, that's exactly what they sound like.
1: Just amazing.
0: I know people collect them. They're beautiful boats.
2: Yes.
0: Beautiful old boats.
3: I've never been on one.
0: Oh, they're super cool.
3: And the next time, because every now and again, one will come by the cove that my brother's lake house is in. Will you spin me around the cove a little bit?
0: There's one up in Harbor Springs you can actually get on, and they take you in a little.
3: Oh, cool.
1: You'll see it during a Kennedy retrospective.
3: Yes.
1: Some sort of.
2: Awesome. Did your lake do this? Our lake used to do this where it would be a Sunday boat parade.
4: We do a 4th of July boat parade, and it was led by 6 Chris Craft this year.
2: Yeah, that's awesome.
3: Oh, nice.
2: Yeah.
3: Nice.
2: Yeah.
4: All the Chris Craft. And then it's followed by a bunch of really ratty pontoons. Like hundreds of ratty pontoons.
2: That's fun.
0: Does anyone else know where Chris Craft came into some media play?
1: I think you should qualify this in your mind where it came into media play.
0: In one of the most important events in contemporary culture. Chris Craft was one of the head guys at NASA.
2: Oh, okay.
0: So that always go, and now we go to Chris Craft.
1: I don't remember that being a name of the guy at NASA.
0: Yeah.
1: I remember the Truax guy, but I don't remember Chris Craft.
2: Huh.
3: Chris Craft.
0: Sorry.
1: Did he have anything to do with inventing the boat?
0: No. It just
1: happened to be his name.
0: Just named him Chris Craft.
1: Oh, all right.
0: Yeah, which is kind of cool. Okay. Now, we have to get to our letters here.
3: It's like having a newscaster named Carmen Gia.
0: Oh, that'd be good.
1: That'd be all right.
3: Right.
0: You know what a Carmen Gia is, Miss Hooker?
2: I don't.
0: It's a...
2: is this a boy question?
1: Might be.
2: Okay.
0: A Volkswagen bug, but with a cool Italian body on it.
2: Oh, okay.
0: They're really sharp. My neighbor had one.
1: Does Albert Brooks drive one of those in Modern Romance?
3: Oh, I don't remember. Is that what he's driving?
1: He keeps going by her house and at Carmen Gia, I think. Maybe not.
0: Yeah, they're really cool. I just saw one the other day, but I don't know if they still make them.
2: I'll have to look it up.
3: From Tel Aviv, I'm Carmen Gia.
1: Mm. Well, now let's go to...
0: I'm not sure that's where...
1: Let's go to sports.
3: She's a correspondent.
0: I see, I see. Okay,
3: a traveling correspondent.
1: Sports, here's Ford Explorer.
0: Here we go.
1: Oh, there it is.
0: This is a Chris Craft.
3: That's awesome.
0: Automobile engine.
1: Didn't
3: low in the water.
2: Yes. You can smell it, right? I can smell it right now. Yeah.
0: And it was an inboard engine.
2: Yes. Yeah.
0: So it wasn't like where you could pull it out or.
1: Well, it was in.
2: A true ski boat. Yeah.
0: Well, back in the day.
2: Yeah.
0: Now, even the nicest. When I was in the Bahamas, the guy at the next boat over, the guy that took us out, he had 4 outboard motors in line.
3: Oh,
2: whoa. I mean, on the ocean, yeah.
0: Well, they're cool.
3: Yeah.
0: I mean,
3: but
0: it's a lot easier to access them when they're open them up and fix them.
1: Didn't Harley Davidson copyright the sound of their bike or something like that?
0: I think they did.
1: Is that right?
4: Can you play that again for me?
0: Sure.
4: Like, I swear that sounded like the beginning of a Van Halen song.
3: Oh, yeah, it does. The drums.
1: Yeah. Oh, yeah. Thump, thump, thump.
3: Yeah.
2: Oh, that's funny.
3: You can put that in.
1: Hot for Teacher?
3: Yes.
1: Yeah. Yeah, Hot for Teacher.
0: Yeah, this is just awesome.
2: Yeah.
0: But in any event, I've completely derailed the show because You guys sent me a picture of a mahogany jet ski. Okay.
2: I follow an account that redoes boat, like refurbishes old boats and stuff. And I'm just, when I retire, that's what
3: like
2: I'm going
3: to do. Like dock buys or something?
2: Yes.
0: Yeah. And didn't your dad, Jeffrey, build a wooden boat?
4: Yeah, it's the sailboat is in the backyard, masted up. Waiting for the our lift to get done on the dock to bring it up, and whole inside of his he did in mahogany.
0: Was it a kit?
4: No, he just.
2: His dad's some kind of like sawboss.
4: He designed it and built it.
0: Is he gonna? How do you get the proper sails?
4: Oh, the sails came in. He already ordered those, and we should be sailing by fall.
3: That's cool. Make sure you get video of that launch, man.
4: Oh, I will because I'm hoping it sinks.
1: Tom.
4: I would love to see my father fail just once.
1: The true father.
0: We're seeing what's happening. His father is a brilliant engineer.
1: The cat's in the cradle and the silver spoon. Start your Chris Craft again, Tom.
0: Okay, hang on a second. I got to get the thing over here. Here we go. This is as cool as the monks.
1: Pretty good.
0: Oh, nice.
1: Never had one lesson.
0: Oh. Alex Van Halen?
1: I don't think he did.
2: And this guy's got one arm.
4: No. Wrong band.
0: Oh. No, that's the deaf. That's Def Leppard.
5: No, this is AI.
1: That's Def Leppard. Well, we know he can do that.
0: Yeah. Eddie.
1: I always like to, and it breaks down. I love this part.
0: There you go.
2: That's so fun.
0: Shifts gears. Just like the song we played earlier from the Raspberries.
1: What?
0: Yeah, but wait, you think it's going one way, then it shifts gears.
1: You know what I'm talking about?
2: Yeah, I do. The Cranberries are there.
0: The Raspberries and the Cranberries are two different bands.
2: Yes, I know, sir. It's Cranberries, but the Cranberries do that a lot in their songs.
3: Yeah.
2: The beginnings, and then it's a complete 180, yeah.
0: Yeah, I do love that.
2: Yeah.
0: It's like that Ooga Chaka song you were talking about before. It has that Ooga Chaka, Ooga Chaka.
3: Yeah, what is this?
0: Then it turns into turns into a real song. It's really funny. You ever heard my Alex Van Halen story?
2: I bet I have, but I'll hear it again.
0: Okay. Van Halen was in town doing two shows. And I'd gone to the first one. And then they asked Bob and I to go to this drum clinic with Alex Van Halen.
2: That's cool.
0: And it was at a local music store that sadly is gone. And we got there, and the place was just packed. All guys. And they just had a small table. It would be a four-top at a restaurant, just to give you an idea of how big it was, just in the middle of the room.
2: Yeah.
0: And everyone's in there, and Bob and I are there, and Alex Van Halen comes in. He was an incredibly nice guy. Just I always will say one of the nicest guys in the rock and roll I've ever met. And he's been in the studio a couple times also. But anyway, Bob and I, we're standing on this table, and Alex gets with us, and he's answering questions and stuff. And a guy hands him a Heineken in a bottle.
2: Okay.
0: Alex puts it in his mouth.
3: Like this.
2: Yeah.
0: Puts his arms out.
2: Right.
0: Like a cross, and then throws his head back, drains the beer. The crowd goes berserk. And then I asked him privately, I said, hey, I'm not trying to be a dick, but I saw your show last night. You guys were great, but your opening band was awful. And he goes, oh, yeah, we do that on purpose. We leave the lights up and have a crappy band open for us so we can sell more T-shirts. Those were the days, huh?
2: That's a good story.
1: Kind of makes sense.
0: Yeah, wow. And I believe he's a non-drinker.
4: Wait,
0: now.
4: Is that why you bring me to open for you, Josh?
3: What do we have going on in sports, Josh?
0: But Alex has a pretty good book out there, by the way. I read it last year.
2: That's fun. I wish I had a party trick like that. The beer thing, something like that.
0: You can do
2: like that.
0: Do you drink alcohol anymore?
2: I do, yeah.
0: There you go.
2: Yeah.
0: Go for it.
2: Back on the wagon or off the, I don't know.
0: Do you want me to get you? I could get some Heinekens delivered here today.
2: I could learn how to do that. I bet, I could go to Gunner's studio and get some Heinekens.
0: If you did that
2: yeah.
0: with a bottle.
2: Right.
0: Do you know how many hits we would get on our social media?
3: You got to practice with water first.
2: Yes, probably. Yeah, Chick can do it with a water bottle.
3: Yeah.
2: Yeah.
1: Like maybe.
2: He opens his throat and can
3: just... I'm the same way.
0: I would barf immediately.
1: I got a throat like a trombone.
3: Yeah, I'm with you.
1: Yep.
3: Wow. Today I bonged a 40. I was a true hero.
0: Are you really kidding me?
3: Yeah. Yeah.
2: Oh, my gosh.
3: 3 1/3 beers or whatever.
2: Yeah.
4: Did that hit you?
3: Yeah, but I could, that, you know what, that was probably a Sir Dude night.
2: Yeah.
3: Oh. He probably made an appearance later.
2: Yeah. Right. Because
3: that was a quarter of the way there.
2: Yeah.
0: Wow. Oh. Would you be willing to do that?
2: I'd be willing to try. I'll practice now, and I'll, let's.
0: I'd be concerned about your driving home, so could we do it with a non-alcoholic beer?
2: Yeah. Oh, yeah.
0: Just so you'd be able to function? I mean, people would go, they'd lose their minds.
2: I don't know if I could do it though, because no hands.
0: You've got the bottle in your mouth,
1: and you
0: got
1: to hold it with your teeth.
2: A little, probably.
3: That's the hardest part.
2: Yes, that's what I'm thinking.
0: No, the hardest part is throwing your head back and swallowing without spitting out the bottle.
3: Not for me. The hardest part is lifting it. Yeah. I always.

0: talking to Josh, by the way.
1: Not since your dad passed away.
2: Well, hang on a second. Are we close to is this coming? Are we coming into focus on a Jack S. morning? Is that what we're doing? Well, the show really did pick up when you said that.
3: I hope my sister's listening. Hi, Jan. See, what Josh is implying is that, knowing that
4: this is
3: in the Griswold in the Griswold tradition. My dad often called the choker. polio didn't keep him down. Four kids that man had.
1: He didn't need a cane, I'll tell you
3: That's
1: what.
3: That's right. Yeah, he could have walked with leg number three. This show's taking a weird turn.
2: Yeah.
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8: With us in the studio, one of our favorite comedians, a guy named Jim Gaffigan.
9: I'm moving a little slow this morning. I have to admit, I had a Hot Pocket for dinner last night. I've never really eaten a Hot Pocket, and then afterwards been... I'm glad I ate that. I was like, I think I'm going to die. Did I pay for that? Did I eat it or rub it on my face? My back hurts. Really see the Hot Pocket on the menu when you go out to dinner.
10: That's true.
9: Let's see. I will have the Caesar salad and the Hot Pocket. Our specials, we have a sea bass, which is broiled. And we have a Hot Pocket, which is cooked in a dirty microwave. And that comes with a side of Pepto. Is your Hot Pocket cold in the middle? It's frozen, but it can be served boiling lava hot. Will it burn my mouth? It'll destroy your mouth. Everything will taste like rubber for a month. Hot Pocket. There's the vegetarian Hot Pocket for those of us that don't want to eat meat but still would like diarrhea. Pocket. Should just come with a roll of toilet paper. Diarrhea Pocket. The lean pocket. I don't even want to know what's in there.
11: Yeah, they're lean pockets.
9: Imagine the directions. Take out a box, place directly in toilet. Lean pocket. Recently, they introduced the breakfast Hot Pocket.
8: I was not aware of that.
9: Finally.
12: Oh, yes. The breakfast Hot Pocket, sure.
9: I can't think of a better way to start the day. Yeah. Good morning. You're about to call in sick. Hot Pocket. Now you can have a Hot Pocket for breakfast, a Hot Pocket for lunch, and be dead by dinner. Dead Pocket. I love that song. You think they worked hard on that jingle? What do you got so far, Bill? Hot Pocket.
13: That's good. That's good. That's catchy. Not as good as your By Menon, but it's good.
8: We have Jeffrey Oskey, as you pointed out, over there at the news desk. What have you got over there?
14: Historians have uncovered Victorian-era condoms in a British castle.
8: Hmm.
14: According to SWNS, the discovery was made while historians were cataloging more than 1,300 boxes from the Greyville family archive at Warwick Castle.
15: Oh, I've been to Warwick Castle.
14: No kidding. Maggie wants to go there on our honeymoon.
15: Oh, cool. Yeah.
14: We just looked at it yesterday.
15: Awesome.
14: That's crazy.
13: What is...
15: Where is it?
13: Yeah, exactly.
15: Boy, I don't remember. I know Warwick. I went there with my architecture class when I went to spend a semester there.
13: Warwick Castle. And what they found a bunch of old condoms?
14: Three sheaves were crafted from animal intestines, which would have been held up with ribbons.
15: Oh, well, that's festive.
13: You got to tie it on?
15: Yeah.
14: Yeah, archivist Laura Orris says the previous prudish generations of staff kept them hidden. The 173-year-old condoms will now go on public display alongside a collection of letters that were also uncovered in the archive. The contraceptives date back to 1853 and belong to Harry Greville, the Earl of Warwick.
16: All right. Notice the bow on the thing.
15: Yeah, you see.
16: I got a condom.
13: Doesn't Condom Castle sound like the worst store at the mall?
8: Like the worst gig.
10: You say more because they've been used before.
15: Hear ye, hear ye.
10: Yeah. Condom Castle. Well,
8: welcome to Condom Castle. They made the guy wear like a jester suit.
15: Dost thou require a magnum?
8: We also sell wallets that hold. Do they carry wallets back in the day?
15: I don't know.
10: I'm seeing some kind of sort of pouch.
15: Yeah,
14: possibly.
15: Oh, yeah, I am too.
14: For their coin.
10: Yeah, right, they wore around their belts.
8: I mean, did the Earl of Warwick have a circular thing on his wallet? I wondered. Here's a photograph of them. They look like old envelopes.
15: They do look somewhat bejizzed.
10: I don't know if that's a word, Josh.
8: Now I would assume, and I'm don't you? I would assume they'd be reused.
15: Probably.
8: I would think they'd be, you know, Donnie Baker style, hanging from the. Hanging from the shower rod.
14: And you tie it on with a ribbon.
15: That's what it sounded like. But yeah, there's no elastic around the end, so.
14: That's crazy.
15: Huh.
8: Has anybody ever made condoms like those Chinese finger traps?
10: Oh, that's funny.
8: As a gag.
15: Yeah. You'd have to have the other hole closed, too. So maybe two.
8: No, what I meant was you'd put it on and it wouldn't come off.
15: Oh, that just that?
8: Yeah.
14: Well, if you ever grab it from the tip and just try to pull it off, that's what it feels like.
15: Yeah, it's like taking off my swim shirt.
14: Yes.
10: A little bit.
15: Yeah.
14: A line of pants from the clothing company Zara are going viral for making women faceplant.
8: What?
14: Victims have taken to social media to complain about their problems with the flowing wide leg pants dubbed the Zara Death Trousers.
15: We keep tripping in these is the complaint?
8: Yeah.
14: One woman shared a video of her scraped gravel-covered hand shortly after tripping over her pants.
15: Remember scraping your palms?
14: Another posted footage of herself exiting her garage and face-planting in her driveway.
15: I used to hate when I'd fall and scrape my palms and it would pull the hair out.
8: See, they're super baggy.
10: Pushed on the playground by a
8: bully. They go, I mean, come on. Couldn't you hem them a little bit? Yeah, they're touching the ground.
10: Well, why are they? Yeah, you're going to get your hems all dirty, right?
8: And they're so belled out, they're going to end up being in front of your toes.
15: Yeah, it makes sense that people are tripping in those. Our women are tripping in those.
14: Yeah.
15: Women be tripping.
14: Yeah, they're like the old rave jeans.
15: Yeah.
14: Jenkos or Jenko?
15: They're like almost what like a genie would wear, but without that elastic ankle.
10: Right.
8: Yeah. Well, they're part of their fall line.
15: Oh, so, that's appropriate.
10: I go without saying.
8: Surprised they're out now. This is kind of a negative story. Probably shouldn't do it.
10: Going back now.
8: I don't want to make fun of people losing their jobs. Never any fun.
15: No, it isn't. But is it an important story?
8: Microsoft is cutting 4,800 jobs, 2% of its global workforce. It says because the company's investing in artificial intelligence.
10: Hmm. Huh.
8: Did you know that a friend of mine worked there? If you get fired at Microsoft, they don't show you the door. They show you the windows.
15: Mm-hmm. Yeah. Defenestration is big.
8: Don't jump.
10: Window. Fenestration.
8: Do you know what defenestrating means?
10: It's the windows, right?
8: If someone defenestrates, it means they've jumped out the window.
15: Yeah, or you can defenestrate a printer if you throw it out the window.
10: Oh, okay.
15: But fenestration is the window arrangement.
10: Yeah.
15: Fenestration. What a weird. It's so odd that there's a word for that.
14: What a bunch of nerds.
8: Yeah, that's one of those words. Architecture critics, which is a pretty small. Group. they like to use, you'll see the fenestration. What else you got over there?
14: Oh, we got some new words. I know this is, get out your pens and your...
10: Very important writing, very important.
14: Cambridge Dictionary has added three new phrases to its database.
15: Excellent.
14: The first one, engagement pod. Do you want to try to guess what it is?
10: Engagement pod? Oh, it's where you meet someone in a pod, right?
14: A group of people who agree to like, share, and leave positive comments on each other's social media posts to make the other look more popular.
15: Wow, I was unaware of that.
10: Huh.
15: Engagement pod. Yeah.
8: So,
15: because engagement leads to the monetization.
14: So if Josh posts, I like and comment on all his stuff, he likes and comments on mine, thus getting in more algorithms so that more people will see our posts.
8: Right. No one's using the term engagement.
15: I think those people who spend their time liking and checking their likes might.
8: Are you in my engagement pod? I doubt it.
14: Now, I've never heard of this. A dopamine site?
8: Yeah, I read about that not too long ago.
14: Really?
8: Is this the thing where you, it's like pretend shopping?
14: Yeah, a fake shopping site that mimics the experience of browsing and adding items to a cart so users can get the pleasure of shopping without spending money.
10: Huh.
14: That's just called my Amazon cart.
15: Where you never actually hit press.
14: The other day I looked at my Amazon cart is like $2,200.
15: Yeah.
14: And I was like, don't accidentally buy that.
16: A lot of saving for later.
14: Oh, yeah.
16: right.
14: Lady pants.
8: So this is like, like alcohol-free beer, kind of?
14: Yeah.
10: Oh, yeah.
8: I mean, so people who they can kind of fantasy shop, is that?
14: I guess. That sounds stupid.
15: I wonder if it helps for people who are so-called shopaholics.
8: Okay, oh, here
15: you
8: it
15: know,
8: is.
15: When you're addicted to shopahol.
8: I knew I'd read about this. Here's the article. It says internet users are turning to so-called dopamine sites to get the thrill of making an online purchase without spending any money.
15: Hmm.
8: It says, Josh, your old hometown. The trend began in South Korea.
15: Weird.
8: Spread to all over the internet. So, and for an extra fee, they'll send an empty box to your house.
15: Is that okay? You got me on that.
8: Sorry,
15: one. I was like, "This
10: that sounds crazy enough to be true."
8: I haven't read the whole thing. I just remember reading about this. What an odd situation. And is there one more new word?
14: Clipping economy.
10: Clipping economy.
8: Okay, I know. This is not coupons.
14: No, an online economy based on creating and sharing short video clips to increase views and make money.
10: Oh yeah.
15: Right.
10: Oh yeah. So.
15: Gotcha.
8: Do you still clip coupons, Ace? Is that something, or are they all digital?
11: Digital.
8: They're all digital? Do you have to print them, or you just throw them your phone?
11: On the phone.
8: Okay.
14: But right. You do have to clip them onto your phone, like, at least with the place I go to, and it's like, just give me the savings.
15: Scan my card, and the savings should all be.
14: Yeah, I shouldn't have to move something over into a coupon folder.
8: Well, back in the day, I bet Chick remembers this one. Did your mom ever use green stamps?
10: Oh, yeah, my grandmother.
8: And you'd have those books?
10: Top Value and green stamps. S&H green stamps, I think. Yes.
8: And I think they put stuff where you'd have to lick the stamps. I think they put the stuff that would prevent you from reproducing. I think it was a conspiracy.
10: It was like 30 books and you could get a floor lamp or something.
14: So you like trade. Was there a book that you got to go through, like a Sears catalog?
10: Oh, yeah. They had a catalog and they had the stamp books that you would save your stamps in.
14: Oh, that's cool.
10: Yeah. Hmm. And everything was a number of books.
11: Wasn't there a store?
10: There might have been stores in certain places.
15: Actual brick and mortar green stamp places.
8: Okay, this is totally unrelated, and I apologize. What was the last one was called? What, clipping? What now?
14: It was called clipping
15: economy.
8: The clipping economy.
14: Yeah.
8: Is clipping still a thing in the NFL? Is that?
10: I was just thinking about that the other day.
8: They still
10: sure
8: call
10: it
8: that? Or is it just illegal block?
10: There's one. If a defensive lineman's engaged with one offensive lineman, another offensive lineman can't come and block him as well, or something like that. But I'm sure clipping is still a thing because that's a knee injury
8: They call it that? Okay. And then speaking of clipping, Josh here is going
10: to still
8: be,
10: 15 yards, I bet.
8: Josh is going to be clipping off his beard.
15: Actually, Jeff is.
8: What did I say? I'm sorry. Oh, Jeff is. You've already trimmed yours. Yours is very nice. Look this way for one second. Oh, yeah. The bottom is now all even white.
15: Yeah. It did kind of start on one side.
8: Yeah. It's moved on over. Huh. Very good. I like it when you're more symmetrical.
15: I do, too.
8: That's helpful for me.
10: I think we all do. I think it was dark days when it wasn't. Remember that?
8: No. Jeffrey.
10: Thank God those are over.
8: You're trimming that baby back.
14: That's right.
10: Tonight, right?
14: Yes, sir.
10: Oh, I can't wait.
8: Are you going to videotape it?
14: Yeah.
15: That was a please shut up if I've ever
10: Jeff's,
15: heard one.
10: Jeff's up for it.
8: I know that.
14: Whatever you want.
8: Is your son in town?
14: He's not.
8: Oh, darn. Because I know he's quite the videographer.
14: Yes, I will set up a camera and videotape it for you.
8: Okay. I want to see it.
10: If you say so, Jeff.
14: Yes, sir.
10: I'm going to do that for you.
8: That way you can do cool stuff halfway through the trimming.
14: All right. We'll have fun.
8: Okay. I'm really looking forward to it. Bob and Tom.
17: Two hours ago, Kyle arrived at the bar.
18: Hey, what's everyone drinking?
17: 30 minutes ago, Kyle got his friends another round of drinks.
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17: Cooler than seasonal average afternoon highs are expected for your Saturday, warming up into the 70s and 80s, with strong to severe storms possible, especially across our plains, with large hail, flooding, and very gusty winds possible again. With your KKTV 11 Alert weather, I'm meteorologist Josephine Sage.
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19: 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I'm your host, Mr. Obvious, so let's go right to our phone, shall we? Hello, you're on the air with Mr. Obvious.
20: Oh, hello. Is this Mr. Obvious?
19: Yes, it is, caller. 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
19: Help is my middle name, caller.
20: Oh, yeah? Oh, mine's Clayton. So is help a family name?
19: Caller, it's just an expression.
20: Expression name.
19: Please go ahead and tell me what's on your mind today.
20: Well, Mr. Obvious, I'm starting to worry about my wife. She's been acting pretty weird lately.
19: How so, caller?
20: Well, like last week, she was going to visit a sick friend in the hospital, like she does every Monday and Wednesday and Friday. And she totally forgot to put on any underwear. No bra, no panties, nothing. And plus, she was already dressed kind of provocatively. And she would have just walked out the door like that with all her goodies hanging out there if I hadn't said something.
19: And when you pointed it out to her, how did she respond?
20: Well, she said she had just forgotten. Yeah, said she forgot to put on underwear. See, it ain't the first time it's happened. She'd gone out like that before. And last night, when we were making love...
19: Oh, well, happy belated birthday, caller.
20: Hey, how'd you know yesterday was my birthday?
19: Just a lucky guess. Go ahead with your story. You and your wife engaged in the act of marital intimacy?
20: Well, yeah. And she started calling out, "Oh, Mike. Yes, Mike. Oh, do it to me, Mike."
19: And your name is not Mike, I'm guessing.
20: No. Oh. Mike is my kid brother. He's not really a kid. I mean, he's really bulked up while he was away at college. Real good-looking fella. He got great hair, big muscles, and lucky guy. He's the only one in the family that doesn't have a goiter.
19: Well, so did you ask your wife why she was calling out someone else's name in the bedroom?
20: Well, yeah, I sure did, Mr. Obvious. But she said she just had forgot my name. Just forgot my name.
21: Reasonable.
20: Yeah. Well, that ain't all. The other day, I noticed that she smelled like men's cologne.
21: Oh.
20: All right? I do not wear cologne, Mr. Obvious.
21: Oh,
20: I don't go for that fancy French high karate stuff. So I knew it wasn't mine. Well, I asked her about it, and she said that she had just forgotten to spray on her perfume that morning, she had borrowed a co-worker's aftershave. Well, it smelled just like Old Spice, and I know because that's the kind that my kid brother Mike always wears. So what do you think, Mr. Obvious?
19: Oh, well, now, caller, are you sure this is something you want to discuss?
20: Heck yeah. That's why I called in. I really need you to give me a straight answer.
19: Okay. Well, caller, I'm afraid your suspicions are correct. It sounds like your wife and your kid brother Mike are having an affair.
20: What? You think?
19: Well, yeah, it sounds pretty clear, caller. Your wife is fooling around with your kid brother Mike. I think you are right on the nosy to guess they're having an affair.
20: An affair?
19: Yep.
20: Oh, God. An affair with my own brother? Oh, God. I never made that connection.
19: Caller?
20: This is the worst thing anybody ever said to me, Mr. Robbins. I don't know what you're thinking.
19: Caller, well, wasn't that... Wasn't that what you suspected? Isn't that why you called, to have me verify your suspicions?
20: What? No, I didn't think it was an affair. I just called to see if I should get some of the memory improvement tapes or something. She's been so forgetful lately. I was worried about her stupid memory slip.
1: Oh, my God.
20: You think she's having an affair? Oh. My own brother, Mike? God. Oh, Mr. Ivy, this is horrible. You have ruined my life.
1: Hello?
19: Hello? Gosh, it seems like we're all out of time. Tune in again next week for more of the Mr. Obvious Show, where I'm always here to help. Uh-huh. Bye, everybody.
1: Bye, Mr. Holler. Obvious.
19: Hello.
7: Time for some letters, Chick McGee. What's going on over there?
8: Letters from emails from our listeners. Dear Bob and Tom Show, thank you and Josh for howling like a wolf yesterday when Tom read that a listener was listening to you guys on the radio station, The Wolf. I did it in my car, forgot my windows were down, and there was a lady next to me that was scared and seemed freaked out.
1: Oh.
8: It was awesome. Thanks again. Love the show. That's from Andy.
9: Hi, Andy.
10: Hopefully she took it as a compliment.
8: Yes.
7: Don't you love it, the cartoons, when the...
10: Oh, yes. Yes.
7: When the wolf goes after the ladies.
8: Well, yeah, but he can't help it. He thinks she's so attractive. He hits himself in the head with a frying pan.
7: Uh-huh.
8: He can't help
10: it. The only thing that will help in that situation is hitting yourself in the head with a frying pan.
9: So is that where the wolf whistle came from the cartoons, or did it?
10: Tex Avery had a lot to do with at least perpetuating it.
9: Oh, yeah. Sure.
7: Now,
9: I have a letter.
7: Oh, go ahead.
9: It's confirming what you brought up yesterday. This is from my cousin, Amy. She said, listening on delay, sadly, she didn't hear it live, but she sent us a photograph. She lives on Lake Murray in South Carolina. There are her binoculars right next to the door where she can look out over the lake.
7: Again, my contention is if you have a lake house, you have to have a pair of binoculars.
9: Yeah, I think she has two right there.
10: Nothing that's going on there.
8: Yeah.
10: There's a chalkboard, one of those chalkboards that says lake life, living on a lake isn't lake life enough.
7: You got to remind yourself. Yes.
8: There's something about this. Oh, there it is. It's lake life.
9: Yeah.
8: That's right.
9: Yeah.
10: I don't like the different colored straws in the...
1: That's what terrible.
10: Yeah, you got to stick with one color.
9: They have a lovely
7: bar. Wait a minute.
9: Lovely,
7: we got booze. There's booze in the bottom shelf. Good eye patch.
8: You got your Tito's.
1: Your booze.
9: We stopped there on the way to South Carolina. They have a beautiful home on a lovely lake. And
7: so are there gators in the lake?
9: I don't know. I didn't ask.
7: Is it in South Carolina?
1: Life.
9: Yeah, it's a big lake.
7: I'm guessing there are gators in
9: there. You think?
8: Oh, yeah. That sounds like toothpick wisdom.
10: If there are gators in there, maybe write that on the chalkboard as opposed to... warn us who are...
1: Beware of gators.
7: maybe a needle point saying, look out for the gators.
9: They never said a word about gators.
8: I don't know. Pillow, yeah.
9: You were probably correct. A lot of people on lakes have binoculars, I guess, to look at...
7: Well, you guys were asking why I would have binoculars, and when we lived in the lake, we had binoculars.
9: Yeah.
7: Sometimes you want to go watch the weather coming in. Oh, look, there's a water spout.
1: Well, you can see with the naked eye, can't you?
8: Wait a minute.
7: You want to get a look-see.
8: Where's my Knox? Let me get a look at that.
7: There's a rowboat out there by the water spout. Uh-oh. Call the Coast Guard. Now let's move from boats to cars.
9: Okay.
8: All right.
7: Scum Stew is from Chris in Cincinnati. I was at a car show in Piqua, Ohio over the weekend.
9: Nice.
8: Miami County, yep.
7: It's a small mall with only a few stores and a small food court, a Mexican restaurant, and an arcade. One of my buddies I was showing cars with couldn't remember the word for arcade, so he said, you know, the casino for kids.
9: Oh, that's funny.
7: Apparently, somebody must have a gambling realm.
9: What kind of car is he showing?
7: Doesn't say. He's had a great weekend.
8: Somebody's in the market. She's getting the itch.
7: My teammates took home 5 trophies for our cars.
9: Oh, nice.
7: Yeah, it doesn't say what kind of cars they were, but they must have been very nice to win the trophies. Well, thank you very much, Chris. We certainly appreciate it.
8: The name of the mall in Piqua. The Piqua something mall. The Piqua Upper Valley. Springfield.
7: We also had an interesting story yesterday about a new invention in Japan that is a...
9: the human refrigerator.
7: It's called a human refrigerator. Yes. It's a smart idea.
9: In case you're overheated.
7: I mean, have you ever seen those things where someone comes into a hospital and they're having heat stroke and they basically cover them with ice?
9: I have not. Yeah. That would make sense.
10: It works pretty well.
9: Yeah.
8: I've seen it on TV shows. I don't know what goes on in real life.
7: Yeah, they got to cool you off. Well, so this is a this is a refrigerator that a human gets in it, and it cools them down.
8: Well, but that's not totally accurate. He doesn't get in the refrigerator. The refrigerator forms around him. He doesn't have to move a jar of mayonnaise to get into the refrigerator.
7: Well, it's more of a
8: form fitting thing.
10: A cooling pod, I think.
8: Yeah,
10: they call it.
7: It's a somewhat non.
8: You're making it sound like.
7: It's a somewhat non-traditional refrigerator.
8: Yes.
9: Oh.
8: You can't stack it in the corner
9: of
8: the kitchen.
9: Okay, a Japanese company has developed a human-sized refrigerator to help people combat the oppressive summer heat.
7: It's called the Hyman box, by the way, which seems to me to be kind of redundant.
9: The Do Hyman box.
10: Yes,
9: a one-person cooling booth that maintains a temperature of 59 degrees Fahrenheit. When a person gets into the box, the air has been chilled to around 40 degrees. It blows out towards your head, neck, shoulders, and back for instant relief.
10: See, I don't think this doesn't sound like it's marketed as we're going to save somebody's life at a concert because they overheated. This is, are you a millionaire and you're a little hot?
8: Right. This is a vanity thing.
9: Users feel noticeably cooler in around 5 minutes.
7: We have to do a correct. Have you seen a picture of this thing, Jason?
8: It does look like a refrigerator.
7: It looks like a phone booth.
8: Okay.
9: Sure.
7: It's
9: mounted on wheels.
7: With a glass door. It is a refrigerator.
8: So you need a buddy if you're going somewhere. Because you can't get in it and then move. You have to get in it and then they wheel you.
10: Oh, it looks like a restaurant refrigerator.
7: There you go.
9: Right.
8: Yeah.
7: It's big enough, this lady's sitting down in it.
8: Well, it looks just like a porta john, only it's
7: very good.
10: Stainless steel.
7: Yes, it's got clear, clean angles, lines. It looks like a very nice high-end refrigerator.
9: Sells for about $10,000.
7: But my point was, I said, this is a great thing. Be great to have at a concert for people that were having heat stroke. They'd get in the fridge. Or, I mean, if they had one of these, have you ever been at Disney World when it's 100 degrees?
9: Oh, yeah.
7: It's brutal.
10: That's what the Hall of Presidents is for.
8: Yeah, you know that.
10: That's the walk-in refrigerator at Disney World.
7: You know that's my favorite ride.
8: And it's a small world.
10: It's not a ride.
9: It's not a ride.
7: It's a presentation.
10: Barely an attraction.
9: Yeah.
10: Because there's nothing attracting about it.
8: Abraham Lincoln.
7: For years I've been trying to convince the people at Disney to do the Hall of Vice Presidents.
8: Warren G. Harding.
7: They have no interest in
12: technology.
7: By the way, congratulations.
8: Millard Fillmore.
7: I don't know the exact number here, but our current vice president
9: had a baby,
7: and I wanted to say it's
9: the fourth,
7: but it's the first time a
9: 150 years
7: sitting vice president's had a kid.
9: That's exactly right.
8: No kidding.
7: Yeah. So whatever your politics are,
8: I had no idea.
10: Always exciting. Yeah.
8: I saw some video of the vice president doing some sort of charity work at a food bank or wearing a hairnet. He looked very nice.
9: Okay.
8: Wearing the hairnet. Oh.
7: Don't you think if you're a vice president and they hand you to the hairnet, your handler would go, optics? No.
8: Optics.
9: Well, but it shows that he's worried about
7: I know.
9: It.
8: But he wasn't wearing a beard net, just the hairnet.
10: Oh.
8: And he has a robust beard.
7: Yeah, maybe you draw the line at looking ridiculous with a beard.
10: Well, you get
7: Okay. So anyway, back to the human refrigerator.
8: Yeah. Uh-huh.
7: Well, this would be perfect for, like, at Disney World. Wouldn't you pay $10 when you're... the hottest I've ever been in my life was at Disney World.
10: I would not.
12: They have those spray things, though.
7: That's not
9: even. Mr. Things.
7: But if I could go sit in what I'd like to do is have a place where they would take your clothes, wash them.
10: Oh, my God.
7: You could sit.
12: Where do you go naked?
9: Why don't you just go back to the hotel?
10: You're looking for Howard Hughes World, not Disney World.
8: You have absolutely, in correlation, the worst ideas to what you think are the best ideas.
10: Yeah.
7: No, if there was a place you could go and cool
8: off. In the entire
7: universe.
10: I would not pay $10.
8: No.
10: Oh, I cooled off 30 seconds later. Hot again.
9: Right, yeah, exactly.
8: Anybody got another $10?
7: One of the things, there's not enough shade there. This is also true at the State Fair. There's not enough places where there's shade.
8: See, hear him? He thinks he's really got a handle on something, and he doesn't.
10: They need more shade. They're not going to plant trees where they have big state fairs, typically.
7: They have like a pup tent that four people can sit under while eating an ice cream cone.
8: I've never seen a pup tent at any state fair the United States.
7: The point is, I think that this human refrigerator is a great idea. I mean, if you were at Disney World, I'd pay $10 to sit in this thing for 20 minutes.
8: Well,
7: and cool
8: you're
7: it.
8: Insane.
7: But probably. This is for people who could be in danger.
10: Right, but they're not marketing
9: they're not,
10: it like
9: yeah,
10: that.
9: Yeah, they're not.
7: But my point is,
10: This is invalid.
7: No, yes. If I want to get to my letter, which I haven't even touched it.
8: Oh, my God.
10: Well, that's your fault.
7: I was making the point that William the Refrigerator Perry.
8: Oh, son geez, of a bitch with I this again.
12: I'm done with this crap.
8: As Josh would say, come on with this.
7: William the Refrigerator Perry. Now, there may be some of our guests who don't know who the fridge was. In my mind, probably one of the great, first of all, one of the only defensive players. What is it, defensive lineman?
8: Whatever you want to say.
7: Score a touchdown
8: yes,
7: while playing for offense.
8: Absolutely. Unbelievable. Just an amazing human being.
7: Quite the hoofer. If you saw the Super Bowl shuffle, I think he certainly is an outstanding dancer.
8: Dance, yes.
10: One with the old soft shoe.
7: But I would say that's certainly one of the great nicknames in the NFL. Come on. It's got to be top 10. All don't you think?
8: It's really, really an easy nickname.
7: So the point is, if you're known as the refrigerator, why wouldn't you hire this guy? Dear Bob and Tom Show writes, Brian, you are asking, what is William the Refrigerator Perry doing right now?
10: If we really wanted to know, Brian, we would have Googled it.
8: Yeah.
10: And in fact, I think Christy did.
12: No, it's going to be a joke.
7: He's running.
10: Oh.
12: See?
10: Brian, I take it all back.
8: Yeah. All of a sudden, as often the case, you are a comedic genius. We jumped far too early.
7: Then I got this other letter. Apparently, the fridge is out there working.
12: Okay.
7: This guy had a chance to meet him.
12: Yeah.
8: Well, every now and then you'll get someone whose nickname's the refrigerator. He might have some investments gone wrong every now and then, I would think.
7: This guy actually met William the Refrigerator Perry. He's got a brick company with his brother.
10: How about that?
7: And he was real nice. I'll dig that letter up for you in just a second.
8: Do they build bricks? let's see. My sister, my dad, and I got to meet William the Refrigerator Perry. My nephews and I will have some pretty cool signed NFL cards for Christmas this year. Don't tell them I'm going to give it. This is from Facebook from somebody. I won't say who it is. Hmm. Also, somewhere around Chicago. Oh, Joliet Catholic. He was signing football card.
7: Here, this is from Solomon in Ocala, Florida.
8: Very wise.
7: He goes, I listen to your show at night before I go to bed. I met the fridge in South Carolina. He and his brother own a brick company. I was there getting a load of bricks to take to Colorado.
8: Now wait a minute.
7: No, I got lots of questions here.
8: Hang on a second. Are you saying the refrigerator owns a brick company? Is that what you... That's interesting.
7: But here's my question.
9: Why would you travel all the way to South Carolina
7: these must
9: to
7: be
9: buy
7: some,
9: bricks?
7: Because I'm assuming these are bricks of... reefer. I don't know.
9: Oh.
7: No, I'm kidding. They must be some exotic bricks.
9: Must be.
7: I'm sure you can buy bricks in Colorado.
8: Now if you've met William the Refrigerator Perry, please get a hold of us and tell us your story
7: about
8: how you met
7: Jason,
8: the fridge.
7: Now we got to get him on the phone. When a fridge was what, like 6'5", 350 or something?
8: Give or take.
7: Yeah, big guy. Mm-hmm. Had a great college career. He'd been nicknamed the fridge his entire life.
8: Yeah.
7: And, one of the famous, 85 Bears?
8: Yep.
7: Super Bowl winners that they're still talking about in Chicago?
8: Yep, like 48-10 or something. 52-3, beat the Patriots.
7: According to Solomon, I was getting a load of bricks to take to Colorado. He was joking with me because I had a New York Giants hat on. Cool letter, Solomon. Thank you very much.
8: Hey, the fridge will give you the business if you ain't got a Bears hat on.
10: Yeah.
8: Oh, yeah.
10: You know what?
8: You don't want any of that.
7: I called it messing with the fridge. Anybody messing with the kid? Nothing? Pat, at least you would have recognized that.
12: I didn't recognize it.
7: The melody's similar to the one.
12: It was
7: perhaps the notes were wrong.
12: It was not
7: in the wrong
12: close.
7: Sequence.
12: I like
7: the wrong key. No, but it was.
8: Now, Josh?
7: The enthusiasm.
10: Blues Brothers do it.
7: The enthusiasm is.
8: Josh, have you ever met William the Refrigerator Perry?
10: No, which is why I have to live vicariously through our listener letters.
9: Yeah,
10: so please, continue sending. You know what? Even if you've seen him on TV, I want to know about it.
9: Apparently, he did a meet and greet with fans in Aiken on June 7th of this year.
8: He was just
9: signing
8: there
9: autographs
8: two weeks ago.
9: Yeah.
10: Well, was he hounded by refrigerator companies wanting him to be the spokesperson for his?
8: Yeah.
7: I don't understand
9: Aiken,
7: why.
9: South Carolina. I'm trying to find out.
10: Because
9: about
10: he's irrelevant.
8: Talk about top of mind.
7: If you were a fine athlete, part of a Super Bowl winning team, and your name was Ted Frisbee, the Frisbee people would want you as their spokesperson.
10: Maybe back then.
8: You know, Red Grange doesn't get a lot of offers to do commercials either.
10: No, he's not.
12: For crayons or nothing.
7: Who's the oldest sports
8: living
7: figure doing
8: NFL quarterback? I don't
7: doing commercials these days. There's some guys hanging in there that do
10: Mammoth does some kind of...
8: you can get insurance while you sleep or something.
10: Right.
8: Yeah, something like that.
7: Yeah, so he's, from 67?
10: And then he looks at the camera and goes, I just want to kiss you.
7: Joe, come on, Joe.
8: And ladies and gentlemen, closed circuit to everyone listening, we are trying to drive Josh mad. So please, send us your William the Refrigerator.
12: snap again.
10: We might as well embrace it.
8: We might as well.
7: The guy was great.
10: I agree.
8: Was.
10: I agree. He was fun.
7: Excuse me, was you are telling me about was?
8: Yes, but
7: what's that maroon cap right there? What does that say?
8: In private,
7: what does it say?
8: I don't trust it upon others.
7: Does it say Washington Redskins?
8: You and
7: was,
8: your...
7: Was,
10: it's still
7: was.
10: A team.
8: Yeah.
7: Yeah.
8: No, it's not.
7: It was. Now they're the Washington Commanders.
8: You don't...
7: We're commanding
8: your,
7: you.
8: Your logic about arguing is the fur.
7: I know, it
8: trout.
7: Is superior, isn't it?
8: No.
7: It is. I admit it's very hard to disagree with me. I never
8: superior,
7: can.
8: Superior, all right.
7: Only one who disagrees with me is everyone in my family and both my dogs. But that's
8: if they want to be wrong, they'll disagree.
7: Okay, there you go.
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3: You can have two carry-ons.
2: Hello?
3: Yeah, hey, Bob and Tom.
2: Yeah.
3: Hi, it's Kenny Tarmac.
2: Hi, Kenny.
3: Hey, we just landed.
2: Uh-huh.
3: I'm at MCO today. Here's some news. Listen to my day I have to make now.
2: Uh-huh.
3: I have to make my connection. Right now, we're Airside 1, gate 16.
2: Uh-huh.
3: My connection?
2: Yeah.
3: Airside 4, gate 78.
2: Oh, how are you going to do it?
3: Yeah, do that math. Airside 1 plus Airside 4 equals not going to make it today.
2: Uh-huh.
3: Yeah.
4: Okay, you on your Bluetooth,
3: yeah.
4: Kenny?
3: That's a one-take trip. Yeah. Hey, my other phone is vibrating.
2: Uh-huh.
3: I keep it on vibrate so that way I won't annoy people. Hang on, I have to take this one.
2: Okay.
3: Hang on.
4: Oh, go ahead.
3: Get Tarmac. Hey, guy. Yeah, we just landed. Well, not yet, because we just landed.
2: Uh-huh.
3: Okay, well, let's do this then. You call Tobik, tell him I talked to Caldwell, then we'll brief Carmen. Okay, then fax Morse. I'll see Sully at the seminar, then we'll all do lunch before the conference call. Yeah, that's the only way to do it. Yeah, easy like a zucchini martini, Bob. Yeah, I'm on hold with Bob and Tom again.
2: Uh-huh. Kenny.
3: Yeah, they couldn't believe I have to go from Airside 1 to Airside 4.
4: Yeah, we were astonished.
3: I should take a puddle jumper to Airside 4?
2: Uh-huh.
3: I know.
4: Yeah.
3: I know. They should give me 50 more sky miles just for taking the puddle jumper. Hey, Max, don't worry about Tobik. He's a teddy bear, okay? You tell him I said we've seen this movie before. Yeah. Yeah, just follow the flow chart and you'll be fine, guy.
4: Kenny.
3: Hey, listen, I have an order on the other phone. I'm making magic here. Focus pocus, okay? I got to run. Okay. Oh,
2: Kenny.
3: I'm back. Hey, God, is that guy long-winded? I tell you, I have to go from Airside 1 today.
2: Yeah, we heard that.
3: Airside 4, I have to run now. I wish I had time to talk all day. I just don't have that kind of time today.
2: All right. Well,
3: okay?
2: good luck, Kenny.
3: Yeah, Airside 4 is like miles away, and I'm at Airside 1. That's gate 16.
2: Jeez.
3: Oh, my gosh. I'll probably lose 5 pounds on the way.
5: Yeah.
3: Yeah, this flight was... Oh, my God.
2: What?
3: I don't believe it's him.
4: Uh-oh.
3: I'm looking up at first class now.
2: Uh-huh.
3: Is that him? Oh, it's Zig Ziglar. I gotta go.
4: Oh, no.
6: A lot of topics to hit today. We were just talking about tools, screwdrivers.
5: Yes.
6: And manly things. There are, of course, many women who are far more talented than any of us using tools. So this is just kind of a... dangerous territory, but we do have a quiz on manly things and womanly things and ladylike things. It's kind of fun, but we got off track thanks to me and a discussion about license plates, and we found out that Mr. Oskey's license plate had been swapped by.
7: Yeah,
6: and you got pulled over and cuffed.
7: Yeah, well, I was at a DUI checkpoint, and they were like, at 2 in the morning, they're like, how come your license plate doesn't match your registration? I'm like, I don't know.
6: So somebody swapped it on you?
7: Yeah.
8: I had my tags cut off one time. They took some tool and cut the corner of my license.
5: Whoa.
8: Front and back, because in Missouri, you needed front and back plates just to take the tags. And I didn't know that until my apartment complex tried to fine me for not having tags in their parking lot.
6: Yeah, that's the thing.
7: It's
6: not something you check on.
5: No.
6: I had driven all the way to North Carolina. We were checking into the hotel, and the bellman goes, you realize your license plate's been expired for more than a year. And I went, what?
8: Oops. Well, now that is something you kind of check on.
6: I thought the D had handled that for me.
5: Oh.
8: The who?
6: The lady that worked for me.
8: Oh.
6: It was pre-Amy.
5: Yes.
6: Her predecessor. So the license plate thing is kind of fascinating. I just can't. I mean, do you know your current plate?
7: I know a couple letters.
6: Well, that's helpful.
7: I don't know the whole thing. No.
5: Yeah. I know the TK at the front. That's all I know, but it's because it's a truck
6: but
5: plate.
6: But see, I now photograph everything. I have a picture of my license plate.
5: Yeah.
6: I have a picture of my car insurance.
7: Oh, yeah.
6: Because I was running a car also in Georgia. I was running a car, and the guy goes, do you have proof of insurance? I went, what? And so I learned my lesson there. I never had that. I've rented cars 100 times. I'd never had them demand proof of insurance. So now I've got a picture of my insurance thing. I've got a picture of my driver's license. But Kelly, my wife, went to that gigantic liquor store, Total Wine.
5: Yeah.
7: Oh, I love that
6: She was having a party.
5: Yeah.
6: And it was a girly party.
5: Sure.
6: So she was buying a bunch of weird wine, whatever the hell it was. I wasn't with her.
5: Yeah.
6: And she got to check out. And she's a woman. She's clearly over 21.
5: Right.
6: But she'd forgotten that she'd lost her driver's license. Nope.
5: No, they won't sell it to you.
6: I mean, there should be some kind of test. I mean, can't you eyeball someone and go, well, certainly a very attractive woman in her possibly 30s, late 40s.
5: Or yeah. They send excise in looking like that for reason. Yeah. So.
8: They have a job to do. Get it.
6: Yeah. I got carded a few years ago buying a video game.
5: Yeah.
6: At Walmart. Mm-hmm. I couldn't believe it.
7: Yeah.
6: I do not look under 21 by anyone's measure.
8: In that case, it would have been even 18.
7: Yeah.
6: Yeah. Well, thanks. That makes me feel even worse.
8: Worse. Isn't that sort of a compliment? Be the guy who doesn't card the 35-year-old woman at a liquor store. See how often he gets screamed out.
5: That's true, too.
6: My brother, John, used to work at Disney World. They had a friend. I met her. She was under 21, mm-hmm. but looked 35.
5: Yeah.
6: And she was hired by Disney, and she would go to all of the places that serve liquor.
5: Oh, wow.
6: And then, of course, they told all the bartenders and waitresses and waiters, we have people doing this, so that's why they carded.
5: Yeah.
7: Yeah.
6: So you're correct. But alas, my question was going to be, I wonder if she had a photograph of her driver's license on her phone, if they would have said, okay, you're cool, that's good enough. I know in some states.
5: Yeah, you can keep it in your My Card.
6: In some states, that's enough.
8: Oh, really?
6: If you get pulled over. Mm-hmm. Not all of them. But, I mean, that makes sense. That's going to, in the future.
8: To me, it doesn't.
6: In the future, it's all going to be that way. It doesn't make sense to you to be able to show your phone?
8: No way. Hope you show a physical ID.
5: A hard card?
8: Yeah.
6: Why?
8: Just how it should be.
6: Why? Because you're just a Luddite?
8: A little bit. But that's not why in this case. Just you should be a responsible adult, and you carry a photo ID with you.
6: Well, you got a photo. I don't know about your phone, Josh, but mine has pictures on it.
8: Well, so does my. My phone has an insurance app where I don't have to take a picture of my insurance card. So let's not go there.
6: Should we get to our letters?
5: Yeah.
7: Sure.
6: Okay. Who's got a good one?
7: I have a great one. We had a story last week about the toilet vaults and people going in them to get things out.
5: Yeah.
7: This is from Greg. My buddy has a septic pumping business. He got a call one day asking if he could empty a septic tank as a lady accidentally flushed her dentures down the toilet.
8: Oh, no.
7: He emptied it out, drove into their farm field to blow it out into the field, which is perfectly legal. And then he walked the area where he spread the poo and found the lady's dentures and returned them to her. And she asked him not to tell anyone that this had happened.
8: That's incredible.
6: How long would they have to sit some kind of nuclear... Chernobyl like
8: well, I think
6: the liquid to be pure enough and clean enough.
7: I think dentures are really expensive.
5: Very expensive.
8: And are they that expensive?
5: Yes, I know.
7: I mean, if you're poor, then
6: there's a whole thing on Reddit. There's a whole thread about what would you keep if it had fallen into the toilet.
8: Right.
5: Well, that's a question you ask, they say, when you are cleaning out your house or going through stuff and you want to get rid of things. If there was feces smeared all over this, would you keep it and wash it, or would you just throw it away?
8: You know, that's a little different than the Marie Kondo. Does this bring me joy?
5: It's the opposite.
6: Is this covered in poop?
5: Yeah.
8: The average cost of full dentures ranges from $1,000 to $3,500 per arch. Oh,
9: so custom can be
6: per arch. So oh, so it's 7,000 for a pair. If you've got
8: that says full dentures, wow. And then premium custom dentures can cost 2,500 to 6,000.
6: Do you remember the story we had?
7: And now she at least has a ass-eating grin.
8: Yeah.
6: Oh, nice. Nice save on that. We had the story about the
8: what needed saving?
6: The guy that was.
8: What did I say that ruined it so much that Jeff had to come in and save it? You're able to start the week this way, pal.

0: and it was an elderly couple, and the woman ate her, remember this? Ate her entire meal, then reached in her mouth and took her dentures out and passed them to the guy.
1: That's, man, that's hard to believe.
0: That's a sweet, but that's kind of a sweet couple.
1: They just don't fit that way. I have such doubts about that story. But it is, comedically, it's wonderful.
2: Yeah.
0: We got our quiz coming up about ladylike things and other things. Let's see. Let me get this one over here.
1: I guess you can get your dentures insured, I would imagine.
0: Oh, sure.
1: When you get them?
0: Sure.
1: Yeah. I would hope. Man, oh, man. Ooh. Just for that problem, you bend over to whatever, grab some toilet paper, and your dentures fall into the toilet.
2: I wonder if she was throwing up.
1: Maybe.
0: Oh, sure.
1: Aww. Yeah, that's probably the best guess.
0: Is that what you're supposed when you, if you have them and you're puking, are you supposed to be yanking up?
2: I guess.
0: Kind of at time.
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2: Hello, Chick McGee.
3: Yes, sir.
2: A quick update. We had the story about the dude in the suspenders, the grandpa that got heaved in the air by the bison.
4: Thank goodness he's okay.
2: Yeah, his name is Carl McDaniel, and he was interviewed by CNN.
4: Irish film.
2: And he says he broke his femur in four places near his hip and suffered some bruises, but he's up and walking, apparently. And his quote is, "It was not as catastrophic as it could have been."
4: Yeah, no, man.
2: Boy. Apparently, when he landed, the bison then walked over and was right on top of him or something. So,
5: oh, jeez. No. We don't see that part of the video.
2: Yeah, pretty rough. So.
3: Wow.
4: So. Well, that guy did look pretty light.
2: Yeah. So. I think, again, we have on our social media a nice clip. We have that clip with our commentary. So you can see how we feel about it.
4: Oh, is it sort of a reaction video?
2: Yes. Yeah.
3: One of those.
2: No, on the same note, rather, do they make bison hot dogs?
4: Oh, gosh, I've never seen them. Have you, Jess?
5: Hold on. I feel like they do.
4: Nice.
2: I've had a bison burger, and they are really good.
5: I had one Saturday. It was so good. So good.
2: And
4: That's a flavorful meat.
2: And to be clear, when we grew up, what they called a buffalo...
5: Right.
2: That's actually a bison, right?
5: Right.
2: Yeah, okay.
5: Yes. So buffalo sauce
3: what
5: comes from a...
3: Buffalo. What the hell's a buffalo, then?
4: I think the buffalo were gone by the time...
2: No, the buffalo, they have the huge stretched out horns.
4: Are there any buffalo anymore?
5: They have wings.
3: I thought Ted Turner brought back he brought back the bison.
2: Right.
4: No, he just colorized them.
2: Oh,
4: yeah. Okay. All bison were in black and white. And then he
3: got it. Montana Ted.
2: So,
3: that's right.
2: When you were a kid, did they have a TV show that had Jungle Larry on it, or one of those guys?
3: Jungle Larry?
5: No. Who was it? The guy that came on and wore the hat and did.
2: Yeah,
5: and I'm thinking of the guy that came on Letterman. Who was that?
2: Oh.
5: You know what I'm talking about?
2: Yes.
3: Jim from.
5: Jack.
3: Oh, Jack Hanna from the Columbus Zoo.
5: Thank you.
3: Sure. Yeah.
5: That's who I think.
3: No,
5: of.
3: But my cartoon host was Flippo the Clown.
2: Did he have the animal guy come on?
3: No, he would just host the cartoon.
4: Yeah, Flippo the Clown.
2: Yeah, we had
3: Flippo the Clown. he's a legend.
2: We had Jungle Larry.
5: Okay.
2: He had the safari hat, you know, with like the real zebra.
5: Sure.
2: Headband.
3: Zebra headband. I'm sure.
2: I mean, in those days, they weren't quite as sensitive about stuff like that. They would have. He'd have monkeys and stuff. And like I said, there's a new monkey. I've got to do more research on this.
5: Okay.
2: They've discovered a new species of monkey.
5: Oh.
3: I'm kind of irritated now because I grew up in central Ohio with like 20 miles from Columbus, Ohio. And Jack Hanna from the Columbus Zoo went everywhere and was on TV shows. But maybe I was just too early for him and he wasn't on TV yet, I guess.
4: Did he never go to your school?
3: No, he never showed up but
5: You guys are like the same age.
3: Oh, that might be it.
4: No.
5: Yeah.
4: Well, Hannah's got 30 years on you.
3: No way.
5: No, not that
2: We've
5: much.
2: Had him on here. Now, that actually,
3: I'm pretty,
2: that actually I'm, brings us to a news story.
3: I'm looking up Jack Hanna's age. He's 79. Okay, he's a little older than I am.
2: About a guy that is not kind much. Of like Jungle Larry. This guy, he's one of these guys that takes animals around, shows them to kids, et cetera, et cetera. You may recall this story. The guy, his alligator.
5: I'm looking.
2: His alligator crawled out of a cooler a month or so ago. Remember this?
4: Yes.
2: And so there was a loose alligator in the state of Indiana. Typically.
5: Don't see those there.
2: You don't see those there. Can you imagine if you were skiing you're water skiing in an inland lake and you go by an alligator?
4: When did this start?
5: Alligator that was on the loose in Indiana for an entire month has been found. The 20-year-old alligator. Is that old for alligators?
3: I don't know what the life expectancy is for an alligator.
4: Teenager.
5: Teenager, okay.
4: I'll look it up.
5: Okay. The 20-year-old gator named Irwin escaped from a cooler on June 5th while his owner, Mark Kohlhorst, was unloading his van in DeKalb County after putting a wildlife show on.
3: Josh is correct. Alligators typically live to 50 years old in the wild.
5: Okay, so there you go.
2: And in the world of evolution, They're like the last of the dinosaurs.
5: Yeah.
2: I mean, they're...
5: Are they hard?
2: They're primitive.
5: To touch?
3: Oh, they're hard. They're hard.
4: They're not like this,
5: right.
4: A solid surface, but like a tire.
5: Oh, okay.
3: Have you touched an alligator?
4: I have, yeah.
2: A couple weeks ago, God. I touched stingrays, and it's like touching rubber.
5: I don't like it.
4: I like those.
5: Yeah.
2: I pretend that I wasn't really terrified.
3: Stingrays are, they got it in for us, man. Remember?
2: When you're walking around the stingrays, you have to shuffle. You don't want to step on them. They make that real clear. So shuffle across.
5: Oh, you were in the wild.
2: Yeah.
5: Oh,
2: yeah.
5: We're talking about the zoo.
2: When I was in the Bahamas.
3: You were in the water with a stingray.
2: Yeah.
4: A bunch of them.
3: Are you kidding me?
2: And snapping turtles and dolphins. And
5: you weren't scared?
2: I just said I was terrified.
5: Oh, sorry.
2: I was trying sorry. To be trying
3: Why
2: to be. I was trying to be cool.
3: It's not fair.
2: You know, one of my daughters she's brave and thought it was red. I was terrified.
4: Yeah, I always loved it.
3: How self-obsessed am I when I hear this story? I'm going, my workload's going to double if anything happens down there. I can't understand.
4: At some point, I want to dive with great whites, like get in the cage. And Dreyfus it.
5: Have you watched the video where the great white gets in the cage?
4: Yeah, I'm not too worried about it.
5: I don't know, man.
2: Did you by chance watch the news last night?
4: I didn't.
2: They're tracking a great white. They've got, what do you call it, transponders? Whatever the gizmos.
3: No, it's an Apple tag.
2: Yeah, essentially it is.
5: Yeah. Okay.
2: And they've got a great white. I think they spotted it off South Carolina, maybe, and it's on its way, they think, up to sort of Nantucket. And
4: I saw something over the weekend.
2: They're tracking it.
4: It's the largest one that they have ever tagged. Is that the one?
2: Could be.
4: Because that one recently pinged.
3: You know.
5: Oh, wow.
2: And they showed them these guys, and it's kind of semi-lashed to the side of a boat.
4: Yeah, exactly.
2: And this guy's leaning over, touching it.
4: Right.
3: We went to Fort Myers one year with the show and did like a week in Florida, and I was scuba diving at the time, and I went down like 80 feet onto a wreck of a ship, and there were barracuda and just swimming around. It was terrifying.
4: Yeah.
3: I look back on it, and I go, there's no way I'd do that.
4: I was scared of the barracuda I saw while snorkeling.
3: Yeah.
4: Because it was gigantic.
3: Huge.
2: And as soon as you see one, you go, barracuda.
3: They just look like they're waiting for you to do something.
4: They do. Yeah. Yes.
3: Go ahead. Make a move.
2: I don't get some credit for that incredible.
4: It was great.
2: Scat
4: was
2: of that
5: good.
2: Terrific riff.
4: You did nail it.
2: Isn't that one of the best riffs out there?
4: I think so.
2: Oh, that's just awesome.
5: Who is that?
2: Barracuda Heart. That's
3: that was whose boyfriend at the time? Like Roger Fossoff or something? Weren't they all?
2: I don't know.
3: They make rumors look like a bunch of high school
2: kids.
3: I don't.
2: I hope they're having fun wherever they are.
3: A lot of fighting.
2: I hope they're very happy. Great singer, great guitar player. There you go. This is it.
3: Or this might be Nancy. I don't know. I don't know who's doing it. Isn't there a Fisher, Roger Fisher, Roger Fossoff?
2: I don't know who's playing this. But.
3: I think it's me. Yeah, it's me. That's what it is.
6: Yeah, that's the ticket.
3: Yeah.
6: Me.
7: Jealous?
6: I wrote this for my girlfriend, Morgan Fairchild.
2: You get it. It's
3: no.
2: Okay. Now, I was just handed an importance.
3: This just in.
2: We're sort of semi-half right. The Atlantic Ocean's largest tagged great white, the largest tagged in history, according to this news account, resurfaced off the coast of North Carolina near the Outer Banks.
4: That's the story I saw, yeah.
2: Okay. 14 feet long, the large shark has been named Contender. Boy, that's weak. Heading toward Cape Cod and the eastern coast of Canada. So,
3: oh, not near
5: is
3: the
5: that
3: cave.
5: Abnormal? Like, is that not something they do? Or
4: it's exciting that they pinged it and they can learn
5: Watch
4: more
5: it.
4: About.
5: Oh, okay,
4: what it,
5: okay, yeah. Gotcha.
2: This says the visit comes at a time when great white sharks start migrating north to warmer waters for a larger food supply.
5: Okay,
2: this is where they go to Amity Island and start eating the tourists.
4: Right.
3: You can't close the beach. You know how much money that'll cost our community?
2: What a great movie.
4: They're looking for Kittner boys.
2: Yeah.
3: Oh, Roger Fisher, original lead guitarist.
2: Oh, he played that lick?
5: Okay.
4: I didn't want to know that. I always assumed it was abroad.
3: I think it was Nancy's boyfriend, though. I don't know.
2: Well, Nancy's also a fine guitar player.
3: Yeah.
2: Now, coming up, we're going to have a couple cool things, including a chat with Dusty Crumb, speaking of animals.
3: Dreamboat Annie.
2: He's a guy that serves Python on pizza. It's a place you can take a python and trade it for a pizza. And
4: I like to think the python is the crust.
5: Would that
4: just
5: be cool?
4: Just a tube that goes around.
3: That would be amazing.
2: I can't believe you said that.
3: Can you eat the skin? Pizza? Can you eat python skin?
5: Oh,
4: it's like chicken skin, baby.
3: Is that right?
4: Oh. Best part.
2: Ugh.
3: All the goodness.
2: Are you serious?
4: No, I have no idea.
2: Okay, I can't. I would assume it's cut up like pepperoni.
4: Oh.
5: I like that.
4: I don't think so. Then you're going to get backbone and stuff.
2: Oh.
4: I think they're chunks.
5: Yeah, for sure. They're
2: okay, but it's not like a snake around the rim. If I'm not mistaken, the what do they call it? The great python hunt is happening as we speak. Okay, so that's...
4: Heroes all.
2: Yeah. You swear you're going to do it.
4: Yeah, at some point I really do want to do it.
3: I find this interesting because I've said I want to go with Josh to do this, but he's forgotten that or there's no way I'm going to do it, which is true. But he's just skipped right over to Josh, yeah.
2: I say next year.
4: All right.
2: We can make this happen.
4: We'll remember this time of year.
2: We'll be broadcasting.
5: I'll put it on the calendar.
2: Because you do it at night, right?
4: Yeah, yeah.
2: So you could come on the air with us
3: early. That's when the python are sleeping.
4: Oscar said he would do it, too. Noah, our cameraman, doesn't know he's going to do it.
3: Good luck, Noah.
2: Wow.
4: What if he's the one that gets gatored?
2: Well, because he's holding the camera and not looking around.
4: Right.
2: And all of a sudden, hey, fellas, why are you running that way all of a sudden?
4: You know what I'm the most worried about, oddly? Mosquitoes.
5: Yeah, it would be.
4: Just how bitten up we're going to get.
3: How big the mosquitoes are.
4: Yeah.
3: Ride them and rope them, probably.
4: But I'm probably afraid of the wrong thing.
2: I think the mosquitoes wouldn't get near me.
4: No.
2: Because I'd crap in my pants. And the flies would come over. The mosquitoes don't want to be part of it.
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1: Cooler than seasonal average afternoon highs are expected for your Saturday, warming up into the 70s and 80s, with strong to severe storms possible, especially across our plains, with large hail, flooding, and very gusty winds possible again. With your KKTV 11 Alert weather, I'm meteorologist Josephine Sage.
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2: 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This is the best. Boy, it's going to be good.
3: Bob and Tom Show.
4: Hello, Bob and Tom Show?
3: Yes! Hello!
5: Oh, no.
4: Hi, how you doing?
3: Good. Who's this?
4: This is Gary.
6: Dairy?
3: Dairy?
4: What? No, it's Gary.
6: Danny?
3: Danny.
7: Danny.
4: No, this is Gary.
3: Danny. Oh, Jerry, Jerry.
7: Jerry.
4: Yeah, how you doing?
3: Hi, Jerry.
7: Hey, Jerry. Jerry, are you there with somebody?
4: Yeah, I'm here with Dale.
7: Dale.
3: Dale.
4: No, Dale.
8: Bill.
6: Bill?
3: Bill?
4: Bill.
6: Oh, Bill and Jerry.
7: Oh, Bill and Jerry, of course, the famous ventriloquist team. Tell Bill I can't see his lips moving. Okay.
3: Uh-huh.
7: Well, listen, we happen to have the premier ventriloquist probably in the entire world of show business in the studio with us. Jeff Dunham is here along with Walter.
4: I'm a big fan of Jeff Dunham.
3: I'm sorry, what?
8: He's a big fan of
7: big
8: Jeff
7: fan.
8: Dunham.
4: I like it. Talk to Neil.
3: Oh, okay. Great. Okay. Hey, Bill?
9: Hey, I'm a big fan of Jeff Dunham.
3: Oh, that's great.
7: Hey, Bill, I was looking on your webpage.
3: Bill and Jerry.
7: And it's only the one page, but it says you can do the famous you have like a really special trick that you're like the ventriloquist.
9: Yeah. I've got kind of a show closure that I do there.
7: Do you mind? Do you mind doing it for us?
9: I don't know if Mr. Dunham is looking for an opening act or anything.
8: There's nothing better than opening ventriloquist.
10: You know, we have guitar guy, but I need another ventriloquist. Screw Brian. Let's hear what you got.
9: It's pretty awesome. I come out. It's me. I'm dressing in kind of a casual outfit, and then. My ventriloquist dummy,
7: Jerry. Jerry, right. Jerry. Don't be nervous.
9: He's pretty cool looking. He wears a little tuxedo, and he's got a monocle and a top hat.
3: Sounds like Charlie McCarthy.
9: It's actually a Charlie McCarthy doll that I got.
3: Uh-huh. You call him, Jerry?
9: Okay. I modified him a little bit.
7: Jerry, of course, there's the famous Jerry Mahoney. You might have picked a different name. I wouldn't.
9: I haven't seen that show.
3: Well, hey, Bill, what's your big closing line?
6: He's really nervous.
3: I know.
9: I've never auditioned on national radio before.
3: Go ahead. What's the big closing?
7: We'd love to hear it. Go ahead.
9: Well, you got a picture. It's me and my dummy.
7: Uh-huh. Jerry.
4: Hey, wait, I'm not the dummy.
3: That's one of my favorite jokes of all time. I love
10: it. Oh, my Lord.
9: Oh, you quiet down,
7: Jerry. Now,
3: All right, Joe.
7: I can tell you're a little nervous. If you want to kind of get in character, maybe do some of your banter, then segue into the close. Go ahead.
9: Yeah, we do a couple of crazy things where we're talking back and forth.
7: Go ahead. We're listening. Go ahead.
10: How about a song? Wait, can you do a song?
9: I'll do a song for you. That's kind of our big closer.
3: Oh, okay.
9: The kids really like this one when you know it's school time. Oh, so Jerry, it's time to head back to school. So, how do you like school?
4: Closed.
3: What?
7: Closed.
9: Jerry said he likes it closed.
7: Oh, I see. I thought he just went woo. I thought it was David Lee Roth for a second.
3: We should move to the big closer.
9: Oh wow! Yeah, I'm glad you asked. What I do is I drink a glass of water. At the same time, Jerry is singing Yankee Doodle.
7: Oh, go ahead. This is great.
10: Fantastic.
6: I'm awesome.
9: Crowd pleaser.
3: Go ahead. All right.
7: We'll all be quiet and let you go.
3: Right, go ahead.
4: I'm going to sing Yankee Doodle.
3: All right. Okay.
4: All right, here we go.
7: Oh, went down the wrong pipe. Bill, you okay? I'm sorry. We're going to have to take a break.
5: I'm gonna call you guys back.
7: Okay, good luck, Bill. All right. The famous Bill and Jerry. Wow.
10: That's fantastic.
7: Yeah,
10: you know what's sad is we have a ventriloquist convention every year.
6: Oh, yeah.
11: That's where we first met Bill and Jerry.
10: And I'm telling you, he would be one of the better guys there.
12: Time to share our wisdom in relationships.
7: We are joined by Allie Breen. I don't know where you are this time, Allie. Where are you?
13: Florida. I'm still in Florida.
6: Okay. Your hair looks great.
14: Yeah.
13: Oh, thank you.
14: And those glasses are beautiful.
7: Those are new glasses.
13: Florida humidity frizz going.
7: New glasses.
13: I do have new glasses. I picked them up. I forgot my. I couldn't find mine down here, so I picked them up at the Dollar General.
7: Oh, I thought you were in Sally Jesse Raphael's will.
13: I know.
6: She wanted to look like me. Leave her alone.
7: Those are bright red. They're very sweet.
14: Oh, yeah, you guys are 20.
13: I know. I thought I'd try something new. I didn't.
6: What color are my glasses?
13: Sally Jesse Raphael angles.
7: Hang on a second. What now?
6: What color are my glasses?
7: They're red too. I
6: didn't know. Here all morning.
10: He doesn't see you.
6: Noticed.
10: He just does not see you.
7: I wasn't focused. I did learn something last week. Am I correct in saying you are wearing an LB? Wait a minute. LBD.
13: LBD. No, it's just a tank top, but it looks from the top like an LBD.
7: We can only see you. We can only see you from the chest up. I thought it was a little black dress, which is a technical term I learned last week.
6: Yeah.
13: Yep.
6: Yeah, all girls know that.
7: Mm-hmm. Every lady would know if you say an LBD.
6: Absolutely. Yes.
7: Okay, very good.
14: Just
7: very
14: like
7: good.
14: Your CFM heels.
6: Yep.
15: Are you sitting on a BBC?
10: You have to do a BM.
13: All right, I'm lost now.
7: Yeah, you stay lost. You're
15: we
7: better,
15: would know if you were sitting on a BBC.
7: You're better off. Allie Breen is a comedian. I'm sorry, Allie, I lost. They had a really nice letter about a show that you did last week that they said was great.
15: But he threw it away promptly.
13: Oh, that's so nice. I keep seeing Bob and Tom fans everywhere. They've had me sign hats and flyers. They're so great. And they ask about all you guys. They're, the best fans.
7: Now, Allie is the hostess of the show we call Sexy Time. We ask you to write letters about your love troubles, and we will weigh in. And they become a little, we've become a little more hostile lately. I think.
15: Shut
6: lately.
15: Up.
6: Lately.
13: I know. I don't think that's a new thing.
6: No.
7: I would say that, Josh is the captain of the reasonable
10: communication.
7: Allsy is just burn it down.
6: Yeah.
13: Love it.
7: I often suggest murder as the only way out. And then everyone else weighs in. So, let's get to our first letter. What do we got?
13: Dear Allie, I am 29 and I had to move back in with my mom last year.
15: She's don't sleep with her.
13: Doesn't work.
15: Oh, that's not what he's asking. Sorry.
12: That's a dead end.
13: She's dating a guy who doesn't work and he acts like her home is his. Oh. He's always watching shows I don't like and talking on his phone in the living room.
12: He watches shows I don't watch.
7: So is this from a gent or a lady?
13: This is from a gentleman.
6: Okay.
7: Oh.
13: He doesn't clean up after himself and he never leaves. He hates that I'm there, too, but don't I have more of a right to be there than him?
12: Well.
13: And I'm working remotely while he's doing nothing, so it's really frustrating. Should I talk to him or my mom about this?
6: Your mom.
7: What? So wait a minute. I want to get this straight. So this guy is 29, and he's moved back home with his mom.
6: Right.
7: His mom has a new boyfriend that, according to this guy, is lazy and does nothing and watches dumb TV shows.
6: Right?
13: Yes.
7: And this guy claims because he's the blood relative, he should have no.
13: He has more of a right.
15: I'm with Tom on this.
7: No.
15: You are now the intruder.
7: Yeah.
12: Absolutely.
14: But you can make his life a living hell while you're there.
7: No.
14: Every time he does something wrong, like, you're not my real dad.
7: No, he's not in that role.
14: Ugh.
7: He is. Yeah, no, this guy has.
12: You need to get an apartment.
7: Dude. Yeah, you got to get out.
15: Yeah, you're a choosy beggar.
14: Find a friend for your mom.
12: Or go there.
13: But the problem is he's upset that the boyfriend's also a beggar. He's like, I'm the one who should be able to beg here, not
15: no,
13: him.
15: But that's fine. No, right. It's now the boyfriend's turn.
13: Yeah.
15: To be the,
12: He needs to go live in his car or something. Just get out of there.
6: As a mom, you have every right to be there, son.
12: No.
6: You stand up for your rights.
12: No.
14: Yeah.
6: Yes.
12: Nope.
14: Plus, he's looking out for his mom if that boyfriend's a freeloader.
6: Right.
15: No, get your life together and quit whining. The guy sounds...
13: Jess is right, though. He could go nuts without actually being like, you're not my real dad. He could just make the guy's life hell. He could.
15: I have a feeling wherever this guy goes, he's making someone's life.
5: Yeah. No, it's his mom's
15: place.
5: You're
15: a sniveling prick.
5: I like, this is a new role
15: Some
5: for
15: of these
5: Josh.
15: Are meant to be kind of comedically extreme.
5: That came off.
15: Others, I would prefer for you guys to giggle a little bit.
5: That came off a little too serious.
12: When you said sniveling prick, I couldn't agree more. That's my problem.
6: I feel sad for the guy. He had to move back home. There's got to be a reason. His mom's
14: taking him.
7: I just saw a news thing that more and more people under 40 are moving back with their parents,
6: that's
7: which
6: right.
7: is fine. It's and you can have a better relationship with your folks. But in this case, he is interfering with his mother's new life,
15: right.
7: And her romance.
6: Well,
7: and
6: first
7: it's not
6: of all,
7: his
6: I
7: place.
6: Question his
7: it's,
6: mother's it's, choice.
7: Well, that's mm-hmm. not your problem or his.
15: Exactly.
7: I mean, you,
13: but maybe he's
7: Christy, excuse me for one second.
6: Maybe he's a kept man.
7: You're old enough to know, I certainly am with as many kids as I have, you can't object to their boyfriends or girlfriends.
6: That's true. Yeah.
7: It won't help.
6: Right.
7: You're not going to like them all.
6: Right.
7: And then you're going to have, your daughter's going to have the best boyfriend ever, and they're going to break up, and you're going to miss them.
6: Oh my gosh, don't say that.
15: We're also ignoring the Oedipal complex here of you're really just mad because he's shtupping your mother.
13: Probably.
15: And, but again, and you cooler. Want to.
13: You can probably hear it.
7: Oh, thank you. We're getting to Jim Morrison is weighing in now.
15: Well, no.
7: Well, let's move on. I think we've solved this one. Get out, move out, buddy. It's not your
15: Yeah, place. Sorry you can't sleep with your mom, pal.
6: Oh, okay. My gosh.
12: Maybe soon.
15: Yeah.
12: Work up to
13: Dear
12: it.
13: Allie, my boyfriend always wants to kiss me during dinner, like when his mouth is full.
6: What?
13: Or when we're...
7: No.
13: Or when we're at the gym, when he's like dripping with sweat.
5: That's
13: do
5: bad
13: guys
5: timing.
13: Not see that that's gross, or do other girls not care when guys do stuff?
15: No,
13: like
15: most
13: this?
15: Guys see that that's gross.
7: Yeah, that's disgusting.
6: That is gross.
7: That is gross.
14: He just can't wait to get on you, I guess.
13: Apparently.
7: Well, he's going to have to wait. He's an idiot.
15: Yeah.
14: Swallow first.
15: Tell him to quit being sick.
6: Yikes.
15: He's being what my niece would.
13: One, but the guy's dripping with sweat kissing. Like if a guy takes a run and then comes back, and I've had that happen, which is still pretty gross.
15: Right.
13: And I don't know if guys know that that's a turn off.
15: He's being what my niece would say is disgusting.
6: I love that.
7: Yeah, that's so weird.
14: Ick.
7: Does he get up from the table and walk over there? Or are you like at a booth at a restaurant? He's right next to you.
6: I
7: and
6: don't...
7: half a mouthful of spaghetti, and he leans over and lays one on your lips?
14: Like, this isn't a fetish, is it?
15: No.
7: Like, is he feeding her like a bird?
12: Oh,
7: hey, you want to try some pasta?
6: No.
15: We're with you, ma'am.
12: Birds, do they chew it and then vomit it up? Or they just chew it for the baby bird and put it in the mouth?
15: Oh, I don't know if they actually ingest it and then regurgitate.
6: I think they
5: just chew it.
13: I think some do. I think it depends. Yeah.
7: Either way, it's disgusting.
15: Yeah, we're with you.
7: Yeah, we can move on.
15: Get him to stop.
7: He's an idiot.
6: Didn't Alicia Silverstone feed her kids that way?
12: Yeah. No. So dirty, it's wrong.
13: What?
6: Yeah.
13: Wait, she baby birded her kids?
6: Yes.
5: Yep.
15: She can do whatever she wants.
6: I'm sorry. I derailed it.
12: Awesome.
15: No, you didn't.
7: We're speaking with Allie Breen. You can reach Allie, Allibreen. You can see her all over the place doing stand-up comedy, New York, London, Florida, Reno. Or you can find her on social media and send her a nice letter like this one.
13: Dear Allie, I cheated on my husband and we're back together now. The guy that I cheated with is saying if I end it with him, he's going to tell my husband. What do I do?
5: Ooh,
13: oh, boy.
5: Oh, blackmail.
6: Oh.
7: Wait a minute.
12: What?
13: So she didn't get caught. She was cheating and didn't get caught. Well, and now the guy says, hey, if you do end it with me, I am just going to tell your husband.
7: Okay, this is where murder comes in.
13: Yeah,
6: who are you murdering? Her husband or the guy?
7: The guy.
14: Oh. Blackmail.
7: She must be back with her husband because she really needs to be there. And then this guy.
6: She's back with her husband, then he must know she was doing.
7: No, apparently not.
13: It doesn't sound like it.
14: Usually the girl's threatening to like tell the wife, not usually a guy.
7: If this guy doesn't love you, if he's going to rat on you, whatever the circumstances are. Yeah, he's awful.
13: That's probably true.
15: Well, what does she do?
13: What does she do? Some point.
7: I tell you, you kill him.
6: You can't kill him, Tom.
14: Play the odds. I bet he doesn't say anything.
15: Who knows?
13: Oof.
14: And then maybe you'll get killed.
15: I mean,
6: oh my gosh.
14: Shouldn't have cheated,
13: I think someone's going to end up on
6: Nobody's
13: going to
6: be
13: point.
6: Dead. You're going to just have to, you cheated. You're going to have to face the.
13: That's a bold move when someone makes that arrangement. It's like the girl clearly doesn't like him. So now it's like, well, you better stay with me or I'm going to ruin your life.
6: Right. Why would you want to be with her?
7: Yeah, that's never going to get better.
6: No.
14: Maybe she should stop being so good at sex and then he'll just like be done with you. Like the side piece.
7: How is she going to do that exactly?
14: Yeah, I don't know.
6: Lay there.
15: She could put chattering teeth down there. I think I'd break up with somebody if they.
12: How funny
15: I don't know.
12: Would that
5: kind of enjoy that.
15: But you wouldn't want to.
7: You realize someone listening to this is going to do that stunt. That is going to happen. We're going to get a letter.
12: The chatter from under the table.
7: First thing in the morning. Dear Bob and Tom Show, I heard on Allie Breen's segment that Josh suggested I tried it. It's great. My boyfriend loved it.
6: I bet he would.
12: I've never
6: heard
12: so hard in my life.
7: Yeah. Yeah, you talk about it.
6: Would you laugh so hard?
15: Yes, but it wouldn't. It would not turn me on.
6: No,
7: but it would be one of the greatest laughs of your life.
13: It would be fun.
7: You could, never stop telling the story.
5: I'd laugh.
7: Okay.
6: Oh, God, I'd hope you'd laugh. All right.
12: We haven't even gotten to the back door with the teeth.
7: Let's move on. What have you got?
13: Dear Allie, I've been married almost a year to my wife, and the whole trope about no more BJs seems to be coming true. At first, I got them a lot in the morning, and now she actually gets mad when I ask or try to nudge her in that direction.
15: Nudge her in that direction.
13: No, no.
5: Well, here's the problem with nudging.
7: Now, by nudge, does this mean grabbing the ponytail?
5: never nudge.
13: Do you guys think this is a permanent thing or just temporary? I'm really worried.
15: I think you were sold a bill of goods, dude.
13: Oh, boy.
15: I think you have every right to. I think you can call the Better Business Bureau.
7: Yeah, this is, I believe this is called, in the future, masturbate and switch.
12: Take it to take it to the Federal Trade Commission. You've got an absolute case. Yes.
14: Wait, are you going down on part of the deal here?
12: Oh, boy.
13: Good question.
14: Like, why don't you give it
15: I don't know
14: out.
15: That I'll ever understand how your brain works during this segment.
14: It's just supposed to be one-sided the whole time?
15: I mean, that wasn't even
7: that is not part of the equation.
14: He's not saying, well, I offer it up.
7: No, I don't. That's not part of the equation.
13: She could be holding on Jess's brain. Maybe she's like, hey, maybe if you do a little bit,
7: and then she would have said that.
15: Yeah, exactly. In the letter.
7: So this is not what's happening.
6: How do you know?
14: Be generous.
6: You know that for a fact.
7: Well, no, I think she would have mentioned that,
6: He would.
13: Well, now some women are like, if a letter had begun. You figure it out.
7: Yeah, this is not her thing. It's not going to change.
6: Well, it was her thing before they got married.
12: That's a lot of stuff before you get married, okay?
7: Yeah, bait and switch.
12: Get used to it.
7: Okay.
15: She's a monster.
5: You don't do that.
7: I was thinking about the first one. I think I've solved it. Do you want to say, can you set up the first letter one more time, Allie? Remember what?
13: Yeah, let's see.
7: The guy's 29 years old.
13: He had to move back in with his
7: mom. Back in with his mom. In the meantime, his mother has established a relationship with a guy. He's living there, right?
6: Yeah.
13: Yep.
7: The guy is living there. But this guy.
13: And he is a bum.
7: Well, this guy claims the guy's a bum.
13: Yeah.
7: He wants to make the guy move out.
13: Yes.
7: I know how to do that.
6: How do you do that?
7: Do they make gay porn magazines anymore?
15: I don't know.
7: Yeah,
15: what would you do?
7: Yeah, you stick them in the bedside, the little table right there.
15: You know,
13: and make the mom think that they're.
7: Mom comes home and realizes that it looks like Roger's into the fellas. Poof, he's gone. What do you think? Anybody?
14: Yeah.
15: It was worth going back for. Yeah,
12: I agree.
7: You're saying it's not.
15: I get to another letter when we could have.
7: So you're saying it's not going to work.
12: You know what? I'd say, why don't you try setting it up again? See what happens.
7: Okay, fine. Let's move on. I'm ready. Go ahead. What else
5: have
7: you got?
5: Let's redo the second letter.
13: As Josh wanted to know what's going on in Jess's mind, I'd like to see Tom's mind while all the other letters are being read.
7: Because that guy, I can't stand that guy.
15: I'm with you, dude.
7: It's his mother's place.
15: Right.
12: Yeah, he's wrong.
15: He is wrong.
13: But aren't you attacking the boyfriend? Aren't you saying he had planted on the boyfriend's drawer, so the mom thinks the boyfriend's in
7: the I was turning into Alsman, giving you a ridiculous way to get out of it. Okay, one more letter and we're out of here, I promise.
13: Dear Allie, my girlfriend has a really wild sister. She's very fun and flirtatious. I obviously love my girlfriend, but my girlfriend is not that way. She's very serious. I find myself thinking about her sister a lot and looking forward to the times that we get together. Oh my God. I would never make a move, obviously, but if she made a move on me, it would be pretty hard to say no. So I'm really not sure what to do about this. Do I avoid trying to see her or try to see her more, LOL?
6: Oh, my gosh.
13: Oh, boy.
14: That's the sister's tough. Not going to sleep with you. Like, she would not do that.
13: It's just a personality type, that flirtatious, bubbly type, I think. It's not specific to him.
14: Right.
7: I do know a guy that got divorced and married his ex's
13: the sister.
10: Whoa.
6: You do?
7: Who
12: did he marry?
6: Boy, that's a fun Thanksgiving.
7: Yeah.
13: That's a little... Wow.
12: What happened? And go slow. What?
7: Okay.
13: Yeah.
7: We'll call him.
15: I'd say we call him.
7: He was married.
6: Right.
12: Right.
7: He got divorced.
12: Right.
7: He is now married to her sister.
12: Oh, right. Okay.
14: And the ex is still alive.
12: Right.
7: Yeah.
13: And do we think that started while he was married?
7: Who knows?
6: Well,
7: it's
15: well, in this case, it would. In this letter.
7: Yeah. No. This is rough.
13: Mm-hmm. I know someone who got cheated on by their best friend, and he married the best friend. But sisters, yeah. Jeez.
14: Unless the sisters hate each other, like, I don't see it happening. So,
13: yeah, and also, if this sister that is his girlfriend isn't worried about it, that means the other sister always behaves this way no matter what. It's just not
14: right.
15: A real answer. A real answer is this: you're already kind of telling yourself that the girl you're with isn't right for you. You want.
10: Yeah, he's attractive.
15: You don't necessarily want her sister. You want somebody who's more.
7: Oh, I don't agree. He wants the sister.
15: Well, that's fine. But he's also proving at the same time he's with the wrong person.
14: But if he's let's say he's with that sister, she's going to keep being flirtatious with other guys all the time. And you're going to hate it. You're going to be jealous and all crazy.
13: Yes.
14: So just stay with where you are. You're fine.
15: No, you're unhappy where you are.
14: Be miserable. It's okay.
13: Yeah, stay miserable.
7: P.S. She was voted Miss Arkansas BJ. Oh, well, that changes everything.
15: That does add another.
6: Unless you marry her, apparently.
15: Therein lies the rub.
7: Allie, I'm so sorry.

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Hey, everybody. 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All right, in just a minute, I'd like you to put your hands together. It's

0: everybody. I'll catch you later.
1: Hey, we got a broad in here now, huh? Hey, Tom.
2: Well, it's been kind of a sausage fest.
1: Yes, indeed.
2: This morning, because at the last minute, Miss Hooker got ill, and Christy's on vacation. So, good luck.
3: Oh, I'm excited about it.
2: Oh, okay. Now, we have us, as you can see, sitting in the ladies' chair over there. It's very hairy, Jeff Oskey.
1: Very hairy.
2: What have you got over there?
4: You guys like the movie Spaceballs?
5: Very much.
1: Oh, yeah.
4: I'm a big fan. Australian Space Agency says several mysterious orbs that washed up along a Queensland beach are so-called space balls.
6: What are these?
4: The Australian Broadcast Corporation reports the initial discovery of the objects prompted a response from firefighters clad in hazmat suits, as well as creating an exclusion zone. The so-called space balls aren't satellites or alien technology. They're incredibly tough bowling ball-sized pressure tanks used inside rockets to store gases like helium. The tanks are often survive re-entry and occasionally wash up on beaches, making them one of the most common pieces of space junk found on Earth.
5: I see.
3: I want some space
2: Really, it looks like something from the day the Earth stood still.
1: Huh. It looks like a Christmas tree ornament. A giant.
3: Yeah,
2: the giant and metal.
1: There's even a place where the hook would go, right?
2: Nicely welded seam. Yeah, they're kind of crazy looking.
5: I wonder if they're just free to take.
4: Yeah,
5: like if you find one, you go, okay, I can keep it.
1: Well, there's your movie. And late one night, it cracks open.
5: Oh, no. Oh,
1: dun, dun, dun, dun.
2: This is Iron Giant testicles.
1: That's right. Superman. That's right.
2: What I don't understand about them is, are they whatever inert or whatever now that
4: I guess.
2: Could the gases still be in them?
1: They're empty?
4: Yeah, I would think they're like empty propane tanks.
1: I don't know if anyone caught that, but
2: I mean,
1: the gas is being empty, and Josh had this reply.
2: I see.
1: You see. Yeah.
3: Children.
1: Children.
2: For a man of a certain age, I'll tell you about this, Jessica. Spaceballs is the distance between the water. It's the space between the water and the...
1: Never mind.
3: Yeah. When does that start to happen, the descent?
1: 50s?
2: I don't know. Maybe. I mean, Hemingway famously blew his brains out once his balls hit the
5: ball. I don't know that that's famous.
1: That's not what happened.
5: Apocryphal. Yeah.
4: I'm 53. I'm still high and tight.
3: Well, that's good.
4: Yeah.
5: Okay. Yeah, mine don't hit
1: the
5: water.
1: Me tell you something. My scrotum nice and snug. I'll stack my scrotum up against any guy's.
2: Might hurt.
1: Damn right.
2: It might be romantic.
3: Toilets are all low flow, though, now, right? So they have, like, lower water levels than before?
5: I don't know.
2: That was designed.
1: What am I at a plumbing convention?
2: They've designed it specifically so that men don't get too depressed.
3: You feel better about it, yeah.
2: But there are surgeries in which guys have them raised.
1: I think that would hurt more than the actual dunking into the water, right?
2: Oh, of course.
1: Yeah.
2: Who'd want to get that done?
1: You couldn't bend over for a while?
5: Raise the Testicle was a Clive Cussler book.
2: Yes, it was good. The book was better than the movie.
5: Right.
1: Wasn't Jackie Gleason in Raise the Testicle, Lower the River or something? Wasn't that a movie? Jerry Lewis? I don't know.
2: So we don't know. So these things, these so-called space balls that are like big metal bowling balls are, in theory, all empty?
4: Yeah, they're safe.
2: Okay.
1: But how much longer do you think Mel Brooks has got? He's on 100. What do you think?
2: I hope forever.
3: Yeah.
5: Well, I hope he lives at least to see Spaceballs 2. He's in it. It comes out in March.
1: It says the new one.
5: Yes.
1: What it used to say. Or does say now. Yeah.
4: A Michigan man is delighting the internet once again after his giant banana car was spotted in Montana. KBZK reports Steve.
1: Hey, hold the hits. KZBC. Okay.
4: Braithwaite's big banana car was pulled over near Billings when he was driving towards Seattle. While no ticket was issued, troopers snapped a photo of the unusual vehicle and shared it onto social media, which drew thousands of reactions.
5: The driver said, "Oh, you just wanted a photo? I swallowed all my drugs for nothing."
1: Now you tell me.
2: Yeah. I keistered 4 pounds of marijuana for this.
4: Mr. Braithwaite told the station the world is seriously low on whimsy right now. and driving around in a banana, it could just brings it out in people.
5: Careful, guys. Tom really wants this guy to come here.
2: I want this guy to come here. We tried to get him here.
1: My bad. He uses words like whimsy in conversation.
2: It's a giant banana car. What's wrong with
4: you? You're going to love this more, Chick. He recently downsized his life, sold everything he owns, and now
5: he drives a plantain car.
4: Damn you.
5: Smaller bananas.
1: Yeah, that's right.
2: Okay, I got an attempt at a joke. I want to see if this works.
1: Oh, okay, good.
2: The car is a giant banana. Jessica Alsman.
3: Yeah.
2: His vanity plate is 4011.
6: We hate this. We hate this.
2: You get the joke.
1: Yeah. Oh, yeah, that's right.
3: I don't know.
5: And
3: you
5: know what? You like that we don't. Wait. You like that people don't get the joke.
2: It's because that just shows my level of sophistication versus yours. But you know who's going to get the joke is Ace. I guarantee it, Ace.
1: And it's a comment.
5: Because we talk about it every week. Beth. Of course he's going to get it.
2: No, Ace is the one that when I first mentioned it, he understood it.
5: He doubted it, and then he verified it.
1: He doubted it very much.
2: Oh, really?
5: Yeah.
3: Someone tell me what it means.
1: Uh-oh.
7: When you go to any grocery store, pick out the vegetables, fruit. Yeah. That's the code you put in.
5: Apparently, it's some national code for banana.
3: Boo! The
5: code.
3: That's it?
2: Yeah. You mean you go shopping for your man and you don't know that 4011 is the banana code?
3: Yeah, I might as well put binary code on the license plate to say something else.
2: Do you check out? Do you use the self checkout?
3: Yeah. Well, but I don't buy fruits and vegetables.
2: Why not?
3: It's usually in a can, like the fruit.

0: God.
1: Thankfully, that's an idea whose time's come.
2: Donnie does the shopping.
0: Oh, okay.
2: He really does.
1: I can eat a whole can of bananas.
3: But pre-sliced and
0: heavy. Chick, you use the self-checkout, right?
1: I do, yeah.
0: Yeah, you got to know the codes for bananas.
3: I just look it up. Or I just hit B.
2: Can't you just scan it?
3: Yeah, oftentimes you can just scan it.
1: You know, but that's a tough gamble. You don't know when to get the bananas, and they're bad before you get them home, or they're too ripe, you got to wait, and then you wait too long.
3: Fruit's a gamble. I know that going in.
1: it's a big time gamble.
0: Especially right now, I recommend bagged lettuce.
4: American shopping in Norway the other day, and they made a video. Next to the avocado pile, they had a little scanner. You put the avocado up next to it, and it tells you how ripe it is.
2: That's cool.
4: Crazy. How did we not have that in America?
1: That's the best invention ever. That technology.
0: That is amazing.
4: Yeah. And it was like five different, like firm but still ripe and moist or soft, and it gave you the breakdown exactly.
0: I like Jim Gaffigan's joke about going to Whole Foods and getting the avocados and just throwing them in the wastebasket as you leave.
3: I'm great at it. I am genuinely skilled.
1: Sing your praises on picking avocados.
3: I can pick out, let's say I want four avocados for the week. I can pick them out so that they'll be ripe on the day I want them.
2: Oh, wow.
3: Yes.
4: You have something to do when this is over.
2: You can stand in the grocery. People pay you and tip you. Yeah. Is this ripe or not?
3: Yes. I'll be avocado boy.
1: You could be a private shopper and a specialist on your card. Avocado. And
3: I'll change my name to Alvocado.
0: Yeah. And I know I don't want to say it out loud because the code for avocados is also your PIN number.
3: Yeah,
0: so,
3: thank you.
0: Yeah, that's how avocado. It's heavy. It's heavy.
3: It's 6969.
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I'll tell you about that in about 11 minutes. 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

0: Classic Rock 98.1 Motley Crue. Good news for all of us who love to chug coffee. Scientists are now saying that drinking 5 or more cups of coffee a day actually has a lot of health benefits, even when you're drinking that much. It can keep belly fat down and reduce your risk of diabetes, heart disease, even cancer. Heavy coffee drinkers also tend to have more muscle, they say. Ah, coffee. It does a body good. Straight ahead, we got the Scorpions and Foreigner. It's 98.1.
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We'll tell you about that in 8 minutes. 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

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Time for a KKFM Pink Floyd thought of the day. 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

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You know what they say, sometimes all you really need is someone who sees the psycho you are and likes you anyway. It's you too. 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

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Axl Rose could probably tell you a little bit about that. 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

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Some songs are so perfect, nothing could ever ruin them. Not even some idiot with a bunch of junk shaved into his eyebrows. It's Queen and Bowie, 98.1 KKFM.

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0: 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We got Lynyrd Skynyrd just around the corner, getting you set for Free Bird Fest. Just over a month away. It's going to be here before we know it. They're going to take over Ford Amphitheater and the Fillong Music Hall. 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

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All this weekend, we got your chance to win tickets for Toto and the Romantics 1 week from today at Ball Arena. 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I leave you with the Chili Peppers. It's 98.1.

Don't know if you had a chance to make it out to Falcon Fan Fest at the Air Force Academy today, but that was unreal. Just 3 weeks away now from kickoff. It'll be so good, so good. Roxanne, now here's the Police on Classic Rock 98.1 KKFM.

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0: 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Of course, it's Guns N' Roses versions of Live and Let Die. You know, I did some digging for you. I'm Gina on Classic Rock 98.1 KKFM. The other day was National Vinyl Record Day. And did you know if you have a first pressing of that Use Your Illusion album, it could be worth like $500? Pristine, factory sealed. Seriously, you got to keep that thing in good shape. But vinyls are so expensive right now, probably because they need, like, you know, specialized equipment and, you know, raw materials like PVC and stuff. You have a whole lot of vinyls? Keep those. Now you need to get that record player back. On the way, we've got Fleetwood Mac, Def Leppard, Money Coming in Hot from Pink Floyd on Classic Rock 98.1 KKFM.
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0: It'll be 31 years that we lost Shannon Hoon from Blind Melon. I think I mentioned that the other day. I'm Gina on Classic Rock 98.1 KKFM, and we've lost so many members from Lynyrd Skynyrd. But the show must go on, and anybody that's left standing is going to be at the Ford Amphitheater September 19th. Of course, we're going to have the official pre-concert party at Phil Long Music Hall from 5 to 7. 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Roth. And J.W. Roth also giving away a signed guitar. 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

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I mean, you can wear your spandex and, I guess, your leg warmers. 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Hashtag we don't judge when it comes to Whitesnake. 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

If you ever wanted to know a little bit more about Michael Stipe, he's a huge activist, and he donates a lot of his signed handwritten lyrics to, like, Housing Works and Doctors Without Borders, environmental initiatives. 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

A little post-op recovery news for Brett Michaels. He's feeling better. He also thanked the medical team in Arizona for working on him, getting him all fixed up just right. 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

0: Carl, I would give it a shot between the rain and the fact that you could find a scalp ticket to the Savannah Bananas tonight. And Carl just called in. Okay, so they play tonight at 6 o'clock up at Coors Field. Have you ever seen the Savannah Bananas? They are awesome. All of the games always sold out. They played yesterday and today against the Indianapolis Clowns, and they kind of exploded on the scene back in 2016, right? They're known for their dance routines and acrobatics, and they're just so flipping awesome. And tickets are pretty reasonable, like $30, $60, $100, but they're always sold out. So you have to like jump on it, doggone it. So, Carl, good luck if you're heading there. If the rain doesn't get you, maybe the Savannah Bananas will. On the way, Queen and Don Henley got you queued up next on Classic Rock 98.1 KKFM.
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And while no official Rolling Stones movie has been announced, Mick Jagger's thinking about it, which, you know, he's been reluctant up until this point to have like a traditional autobiography done about the Rolling Stones. But now he's thinking about it. You keep thinking there, Mick. Sending you good juju, brother. Here's the Police on Classic Rock 98.1 KKFM. I'm going to wave my magic wand.

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You know, everybody's a rival till they meet each other IRL, like Ricky Rocket and Lars Ulrich, Diamond Dave and Sammy. Ah, the rivals that stand the test of time. 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

0: Classic Rock 98.1 KKFM. So this is the week for shows, too. We've got ZZ Top in here on Wednesday. On Saturday, 1 week from today, we're all going to be wearing our Yacht Rock outfits and heading up to the Ball Arena to see Toto and Christopher Cross and the Romantics. I mean, I'm going to fangirl out, seriously. And I'm a big Yacht Rocker, by the way. And then I'm so excited. Gene Simmons coming through with Jackal. This is our show. 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
3: 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That's what we're doing. 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

Someone said that this 90s song has stood the test of time. 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